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2: What we've got here is failure to communicate. 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

Boston's Classic Rock 100.7 WZLX. What's going on? It's Rob in on your double shot weekend inside of two from GNR. 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
2: You might remember 3 years ago, that thirst trap Martha Stewart was on Sports Illustrated cover, wearing next to nothing. 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
19: Next. 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

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What's going on? It's Rob. Tomorrow morning, the Chuck Nolan Morning Show is back. And at 7:10, they've got your Brit Floyd tickets with the Classic Rock Challenge.

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What's going on? It's Rob. Metallica announced an extension of the M72 World Tour. And we're trying to send you to opening night in Vancouver. 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

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What's going on? My name is Rob. 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

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What's going on? It's Rob. Don't forget the Chuck Nolan Morning Show back tomorrow morning. And at 7:10, the Classic Rock Challenge returns. Up for grabs, Britt Floyd tickets. They will be at MGM Music Hall at Fenway next March. Good luck to you from WCLX.

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1: 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We're cruising to midnight, playing you the Rock of Boston you remember. Here's a good Sunday night song. Get you in the mood for driving. Are you out and about tonight? I know some folks are. Maybe you're hanging in, keeping out of the raw weather.

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21: Oh, yeah. Come on in, man. That's it. Yeah, right.

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Dire Straits, Lady Rider. It's the Rock Revolution on 100.7 WZLX, screaming into midnight. Oh, I know, but we'll be back next Sunday night with another 2 hours of the Rock of Boston. You remember. Thank you for joining me tonight. If you want something on for next week, you can get in touch with me through the iHeart app. It's free. It's easy. It's called the TalkBack. I need some rock and roll organ to play us out. Deep Purple taking us on an interstellar journey. Space trucking. Peace and love. Peace and love. I'll catch you next Sunday night.

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2: I remember 3 years ago, that thirst trap Martha Stewart was on Sports Illustrated cover, wearing next to nothing. 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
2: You might remember 3 years ago, that thirst trap Martha Stewart was on Sports Illustrated cover, wearing next to nothing. 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

0: And for adults with type 2 diabetes and known heart disease, Jardiance can lower the risk of cardiovascular death, too. Prescription Jardiance Empagliflozin 10 or 25 milligram tablets are used to lower blood sugar along with diet and exercise in adults with type 2 diabetes. Jardiance is not for use to lower blood sugar in people with type 1 diabetes and not for people with type 2 diabetes who have severe kidney disease. 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

0: And for adults with type 2 diabetes and known heart disease, Jardiance can lower the risk of cardiovascular death, too. 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
2: Goodbye, summer. There, I said it.
3: See you later.
2: God, they just go by faster and faster all the time. It's not fair. And winter seems to slow down.
3: There's no entry point, right? We get a total of 6 days of true spring. And we go from freezing to hot as balls.
2: We get screwed out of spring now. Right. There is no spring.
3: There's no spring.
2: We start with the spring, the false spring, and then it goes back to winter again.
3: Correct.
2: And then a ton of rain and gray and cold and all that.
3: Then why do we live here?
2: I don't know. I can't figure it out. So for our musical check-in with Chuck on a Friday, we want to know, what is your greatest summer concert experience? What show was it? What summer? Tell us about it. Where was it? Who was playing? What happened there? They throw you out? You got a story behind it? Let us know. 877-617-100.7. 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You can also use the talkback button on the free iHeartRadio app. And at last night's big event, check in with Chuck Live at Kowloon. Jack was walking around asking people this. We have some of their concert experiences as well that we're going to share. But let's get started with us. I'm going to go back to September 6, 2003.
3: Oh, my God.
2: Summertime. Kind of coming to a close. Fenway Park. Really the first major modern rock act to play there. Because sure, Ray Charles played Fenway Park in 1959. Mm-hmm. But September 6, 2003, Bruce Springsteen at Fenway Park.
4: Dude. I wanted to say that one so bad. I was at that show.
3: Big Bruce guy.
2: Remember that?
4: I was standing right next to Pesky's pole.
2: The energy in that place. And everybody was just blown away at the fact that we were taking in a show at Fenway Park. And for me, personally, I love Bruce. But I was sitting in the outfield.
4: Where? Where were you? Left
2: just beyond right? Second base.
4: Okay.
2: I'm in the outfield. Bruce is up on stage.
4: Oh, you were on the field.
2: I was on the field.
4: Oh, okay.
2: And from time to time, I would turn around and look at the facade that says Fenway Park. And I'm looking at it like, oh, my God. This is what it looks like to play at Fenway Park, and I could not get over that feeling.
4: Have you never played at Fenway? No, seriously.
2: No.
4: I played softball at Fenway, charity tournament.
2: You're one of those guys.
4: Yeah, I stood in left field and had that exact view, and I was like, this is... I couldn't
2: it's
4: get
2: crazy.
4: It around my head. It was crazy.
2: But really
4: I stood. I was at that show. I stood at Pesky's pole. I was like 2 seats away from the pole, and it took me a half an hour to realize that I was at a concert. I'm like, this is amazing.
2: Bruce started off with Take Me Out to the Ball Game. He played all of his songs. Then he finished off with a song that I also did on stage. I don't know if I told you guys this, but I sang Dirty Water by the Standells.
3: You did?
2: Yeah, with Aerosmith. I'll tell you guys that story another day. But he finished off. That was his last song, and he did it with Peter Wolf.
3: Wow.
2: That was very cool.
4: Right.
2: That was a great show. All right, Danielle.
3: August 10th, 2018. I believe... Let's think. That was still during the off days. Went to Fenway Park as well to see one man known as Mr. William Joel.
2: William Joel.
4: William Martin Joel.
3: Thank you. And Billy, someone I saw years ago. I saw him in Elton John in concert in the 90s, which was amazing. My friend Erica.
2: It was like the dueling piano
3: tour. Yeah, great show. And I'd always wanted to see Billy at his residency at Madison Square Garden, but I never got to New York to do it. And when he came around to Fenway, I think I went with Hillman and a bunch of other people. And I was like, dude, I really want to go to the show. And we, whole group of us went from the station. It was a blast. We had so much fun. And Billy put on a great show. And the Mike Del Judas is the guy that plays with his band, who bears a striking resemblance to Billy, but also sounds exactly like him. I actually saw him probably in 1996 in a little bar called Port Jazz in Port Jefferson on Long Island. My friend Erin and I went out one night. I went to visit her because I went to school in Long Island. And we saw this guy in his Billy Joel tribute band, Big Shot. And I was like, wow, this guy's amazing, blah, blah, blah. And then like years later, he got Billy's attention, started playing with him, and now he's like part of his tour.
2: That's so cool.
3: Yeah, it was awesome.
2: Billy Joel always does a
3: great show.
2: Great show,
3: phenomenal.
2: That's a good one.
3: Yep.
2: Tyler, let me guess.
4: You must have just played the song now. Yes, please, thank you. The exact date, June 12th. 1988, the venue, Sullivan Stadium.
3: Oh.
4: The Monsters of Rock Tour, 1988, that entire summer, it was Van Halen, The Scorpions, Dokken, Metallica, and Kingdom Come.
2: Wow, what a lineup.
4: Kingdom Come, however, did not play that show. They bailed out of that one for some reason. So Metallica was the first act. Me and a couple of my friends were already huge Metallica fans at that point. We had this one guy, Joe, in our group, who refused to go in early. He wanted to stay in the parking lot and drink. We were like, dude, you have to go see Metallica. This is like the band of the future. Like, this is the band. We dragged his ass in. He's the biggest Metallica fan I know to this day.
2: He changed his life.
4: But I remember seeing just Van Halen. It was the only time I've ever really seen him in a stadium. It was insane. A kid.
2: You were a kid.
4: He took the road trip up from Rhode Island.
2: You got to go rocking with Dokken.
3: Mm-hmm.
2: What an experience.
4: Yeah, it was the first, like, festival-ish kind of show, or, like, multi-act show I ever saw. And, of course, Van Halen, the headline. Oh,
2: come on.
4: Break.
2: Sammy. Are you kidding me?
5: Tyler, is that the OU812 tour?
4: Yes, it was. Because then I saw them on the second leg at the Providence Civic Center, and that might be the best concert I've ever seen in my life.
2: Strong feelings.
4: Yeah, yeah. You know how I am about the VH
3: boys. I know, we know, man.
2: You guys were kind of welling up a little bit.
4: Yeah, a little bit, yeah.
2: All right.
4: It's like, you know what it is? I get half excited, half sad. Because I'm never going to see him again.
2: I understand. You don't have to go there. Oh, like, come on, it's Friday. Don't do that. 877-617-1007. 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
6: Yeah. ZLX birthday bash with Offspring. It was their last birthday bash.
2: That was a great show. I was there.
4: Yes.
2: Oh, my God. It was a perfect night. The place was full. I was up on the lawn for that. I was just walking around on the lawn. Yeah. Oh, that's a great one. That was a fun show.
7: A fortune, don't blow the same. She had to get out and make a change. She had a kid.
5: We don't play enough of this song.
4: I was gonna say, this is an interesting choice for this band. Jack went rogue on this one.
2: I love that.
5: It was a single, it's from Splinter, right?
4: I can't remember.
8: Pink Floyd, 1975. I was doing window pane acid. And the first hour, I thought I was gonna die, but it ended up being the best concert of my life.

0: good choice. God, I remember seeing them at Foxborough Stadium, Gillette Stadium, whatever it was at the time. Mm-hmm. The Flying Pig, the whole thing. I was in a different realm at that point, of course.
1: Yes, naturally.
0: Yes.
2: This is Lori from Marshfield, and I'm going to say it's going to be the Eagles, the Hell Freezes Over tour, and it was the most beautiful night. My husband's name is Dan. We sat beside a couple who were Dan and Laurie.
3: Yeah.
2: And it was, I remember thinking, I can't believe I'm going to pay $100 for a ticket. And now you can't even get a ticket for $100.
3: For the Eagles especially, yeah. You got to take out a second mortgage for it.
2: Correct.
0: The Eagles are playing the Sphere and it's worth like $1,000 or something.
4: Got to give them a kidney.
0: It's crazy. I hear it's great though. That's why they keep going back. I think they just lined up another slew of shows out
4: did
0: there.
4: They?
0: I think they did.
4: I don't know. Oprah's doing some shows.
0: They're going back.
5: So most fun I ever had at a concert, it was Metallica playing Boston Calling 2022. Mosh like crazy. They sounded great. That's the first time I saw them. They were like my favorite band at the time. Played all the classics. It was sick.
4: I was at the show.
0: You were at that show.
4: Yeah, yeah.
0: Is that where you almost got in a fight going to the bathroom?
4: That was the Foo Fighters Boston Calling show.
0: Thank you.
4: Yeah, so now you get all chippy with me because I was trying to get through the crowd to go take a leak. I'm like, bro, I gotta go.
1: Gotta go. Yeah. When you gotta go, you gotta go.
4: He did not want me cutting through.
0: I'm sure words were exchanged.
4: Almost. I would. He was like with five different guys. I would have got my ass kicked. Yes. I'm like, I'm not doing this.
1: No.
6: Let's get to our buddy Evan, by the way. Sorry, that was our buddy Evan from Southie. He calls in all the time.
1: Love Evan.
0: Thanks for coming last night, Evan.
1: Yes.
0: What else we have off the text here?
4: You want text? I'll get you text, buddy. All right, let's start off with this one. We've got 857. Favorite summer show ever was Nine Inch Nails and David Bowie at Greatwoods. I still get goosebumps thinking about when Nine Inch Nails was playing her and Bowie came out from the stage singing the second verse. That's pretty cool. I don't have the live version of that, so you're getting some David Bowie. Right?
0: That's cool.
4: Yeah, I like that. That's pretty good.
7: Every time I thought I got it made, seemed the taste was not so sweet.
0: Always such a big show, such a theatrical show you put on.
4: Another one we can't see again. All right, you want to pump it up a little bit? Let's go to this one. AC/DC, July 28th, 2009, Gillette Stadium, Black Ice Tour.
8: This was a big one. 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
0: Still touring, still out there, still going.
4: All right, we got, let's see, so we'll do... This is a good one. I was a huge metalhead in high school. I remember going to Ozfest back in 96 and 97. 96 was, unfortunately, Limp Bizkit. But then Ozzy closed it out with a solo set. I remember this one. Then he did an entire set with the original Black Sabbath lineup. That was insane. How did you not know? All the guys you can't see anymore.
9: I love you!
0: That's why these shows are such memories for people. Their favorite summer shows.
4: I'll give you one more before we go to break. July. It's a 978 text. July 31st, 1997, Greatwoods. I was wearing Daisy Dukes in a bikini top. I hope this is a girl. And my boyfriend and I stood in the back of his pickup truck in the parking lot while he body painted a bunch of ZLX stuff all over me. Huh. You guys ended up upgrading our tickets to the front row. For the Who.
0: You know what's funny is I remember her.
4: You had to be there.
0: I was down there.
1: Mm-hmm.
0: I remember that.
4: Her name is Meredith.
0: Meredith!
4: Meredith! Way to go.
0: Good to hear from you again. That was a great night.
4: I can't remember if it was at this show.
0: Mm. Oh, it was one of those rare nights where Daltrey and Townsend actually looked like they liked each other.
4: They didn't yell at everybody in the crowd?
0: No, and they were kind of feeding off of each other. It was a beautiful night. It was perfect. They sounded great.
4: Who's angrier, those guys or John Mellencamp?
0: Who's angrier? Mellencamp. It's not even a contest. As we get ready to say goodbye to summer 2026, tell us, what is your favorite summer concert of all time?
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0: You might remember 3 years ago, that thirst trap Martha Stewart was on Sports Illustrated cover, wearing next to nothing. She's 85 years old. She just posted this on Instagram yesterday. I've been thinking about releasing my nudes.
4: Nothing's good happening there.
0: No. You don't think so?
1: Nah, why do you hate women?
4: I love women. Just don't need to see a naked 85-year-old. That makes me a bad guy.
0: Maybe there'll be a calendar.
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0: Could be a calendar. You never know.
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2: 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How you doing?
3: 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It's WSUE. 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
3: My favorite was this summer at the Great Woods Xfinity Center. It was Lynyrd Skynyrd. Oh, it was just amazing. And the best part was I weaseled my way down to the front row, and this woman in the front row was like, you know, these seats are very expensive. You shouldn't be here. I said, well, that's why I am here. And then I continued to tick her off because I shook Johnny's hand, and then he handed me a hat.
2: Look at this.
3: And I turned to her and I said, that's how you do it in the expensive seats.
2: And then you get into a fight with her, like a hockey fight, pulling jerseys over your head, haymakers.
3: Pulling hair. Yeah, cat fight.
2: Look at that. Sue working her way down to the front row.
4: Ripping each other's underwear off.
2: All right. Talk about tropes.
5: Yeah.
2: You're not calling him out, are you?
5: I do that all the time, and people kept telling me last night I have to stop picking on Tyler, so
4: I did have a few people say it to me. You would have told Danielle to stop picking on you. I'm like, I kind of dig it, though.
2: You said you were surprised how many fans you had last night, how many people are on your side.
4: How many people would say to me, don't ever change, man. Keep doing what you're doing. I love all the things you say. Like, we had a talk back earlier.
2: Yeah.
4: Is down with everything I say. I'm the voice of the people. I keep telling you that.
2: No, that concerns me. That concerns
4: me.
2: Our
4: people. The Chuck Nolan Morning Show fans.
5: I don't know.
4: You can hate all you want. It's true.
5: Oh, we're going to. Don't worry about it.
2: We had a great time at Kowloon last night. We had producer Jack walking around talking to people, asking them, what was your favorite concert?
6: I worked for the Pearl Jam show at Fenway like, 7 years ago or so?
7: Nice.
6: 7, 8 years ago, I was on the floor, ticket checker, getting paid one section in front of the stage. Got to see the whole show for free, got paid and everything. It was fantastic.
4: I thought you told me you went to Woodstock 99. Am I thinking of somebody else?
8: You're thinking of somebody else. Yeah. No, in all actuality, I think I was 10 years old.
2: Right, just let it go. Just let it go. Just move on. All right.
4: Yeah. It's a tough day.
2: Let's get some of the text going.
4: All right.

0: Jerry texted in and said, my story is odd. The only time I've been to Greatwoods / Xfinity Center, August 2002, I saw Aerosmith.
1: Ooh.
0: And Kid Rock is an absolute monsoon. I don't know if that's a compliment.
2: Probably.
1: I remember that show. That was not the show that I got a chance to get up on stage and play with.
0: I was hoping it was.
1: I was backstage and Kid Rock was hanging out. He had a velvet couch out in the parking lot. He was hanging there talking on his cell phone.
0: Yeah.
1: And he used to have dancers. He had stripper poles on each side of the stage.
2: Of course, as one does.
1: And they were already in full costume, walking around the parking lot smoking cigarettes. It just looked like, you know, the Monday lunch crowd at the Golden Banana. Mm-hmm. That kind of talent.
0: Oh, I see it now. I see it now.
1: I gave him the, how you doing?
0: I love it.
1: Talking about bands we might not ever see again. Will we see them again?
0: Come on, guys. Do one more blowout show.
1: Yes.
0: Please tell me you're planning it right
1: yes.
0: now.
1: Yes. One more. Steven Tyler, save up that voice for one great finale.
0: Crush it at the Ozzy tribute.
1: Yeah.
0: He did great. All right, we got a 508 texter here. November 1995. The city of the Seven Hills, the Paris of the 80s, the heart of the Commonwealth.
1: Wow.
0: Worcester Centrum. My dad took me to see Bob Seger and the Silver Bullet Band, and we had an effing blast.
1: What a great place to see him, too. Smaller venue, major act like that.
0: Yes. I like this kid's dad took him. That's pretty sweet.
1: I like that.
0: Yes.
1: I see a lot of parents bringing their kids to shows. That's great.
2: Yeah, I think it's awesome.
1: Passing the torch.
2: Leave the baby at home, though, with the headphones.
1: Please. Yes! The oversized headphones?
2: I can't with the baby. And the chest carrier. What are we doing? I'm not going to let a baby stop me from living my life. All right. Well, now your baby has permanent hearing damage.
1: Kid has no idea where they are. They're feeling the vibrations of the show.
2: No, he loves it. He loves it.
1: They're inhaling things babies shouldn't inhale. Leave the kid at home.
2: I used to play AC/DC for him in the womb.
0: Okay. All right. We got a 203 text. Danielle, I'm shooketh you didn't say Toto.
2: I almost did.
0: I did not. I said one of the best experiences was also in my WAAF intern days, so I don't know who this is.
2: Oh.
0: Ozfest 2000. Pantera was on that bill.
1: This is waking you up now, isn't it?

0: two more before we go to break. Ready?
1: Ooh. All right.
2: 617, all the way out to Los Angeles, California, the Coliseum for the Rolling Stones, baby.
1: Oh, Coliseum in L.A., that's cool.
2: You ever been there?
1: No.
2: I haven't either.
1: Seen it on TV a billion times.
2: Yeah, that sounds like a great place to see a show.
1: Yeah.
2: Or is it not? I don't know. Maybe it's not.
1: Stones always do a good show, too.
2: It just never
1: sucks. They still put something into it, you know?
2: First concert ever at Gillette. I got to see that. That was the first time I ever met Carterell.
1: What tour was that? Do you remember?
2: I think it was called the 40 Licks Tour.
1: Yeah.
2: Was it, what is it, 02? It was the first concert ever at Gillette when they opened the new stadium.
1: I think I saw them there on the Bridges to Babylon tour when they had the giant structure they built inside.
2: Oh, yeah, I remember that.
1: And it was one of those, they let everybody in at the same time, and I was down on the floor, so yeah. My feet did not touch the floor the entire way in. I was carried by the crowd.
3: Oh, my gosh.
1: Like, I don't know if I like this.
2: Do you see them? It's just one monster smash rock classic after all.
1: Oh, my God.
2: It's like, there's never a moment where you go, oh, I'm going to go to the bathroom during this song.
1: Yeah.
2: You can't. You got to hold it in.
1: That's true.
2: All right, we'll end on this one. I'll end on a high note. 508 Texter. Ate a bunch of mushrooms and saw Metallica at Great Woods.
1: Metallica at Great Woods.
2: I wonder what year. I'm trying to remember. They haven't played Great Woods in a long time.
1: See, I don't remember them at Great Woods.
2: I don't either, but that's what he said. I'm going to have to look that up. I'm going to have to correct.
4: 1998, possibly?
2: Is it?
4: July 18th, 1998.
2: All right, there you go.
1: Look at that. They've gone from Great Woods to the Sphere.
4: They played with Jerry Cantrell and Days of the New.
2: That's fantastic.
1: Met some people last night at a party at the Kowloon, said they're going out to the Sphere
3: yep.
1: to see Metallica. They made a reference to Tyler.

0: is he really not going to get in? I said,
1: we'll see.
0: I don't know. Do you have your tickets? They said yes. Said he doesn't have his.
2: Don't need him right now. Not till February. It's all taken care of.
0: How many times have you heard that in this business? Don't worry about it. Mm-hmm. It's all set. It'll be at the door.
1: Yep.
2: And they're on the arm, too. Great.
0: 877-617-1007. Call or text. Come on. Let's send this last weekend of summer out with some great sounds. What is your favorite summer concert of all time? You can also leave us a talk back on the free iHeartRadio app.

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3: You know, I think this is the first summer in a long time that I have not gotten one of my incredibly blistering, painful sunburns on my Irish skin to the point where I have to go to a doctor and have something cut off.
4: Oh, that's usually an issue.
5: Wow.
3: I feel like
4: a leaking bad? Goiter, if
3: I
4: you will.
3: I feel like I missed out.
5: You know what they call that?
3: What do they call
5: Struggles
3: it?
5: Struggles of the Irish.
3: Yeah, absolutely.
4: Hey, wow. Yeah.
3: Are you kidding me? Let's go to the beach.
5: I wouldn't know about
3: it. Yeah, where's the umbrella?
5: My olive oil skin and my guinea charm.
4: Your olive oil voice. You can't.
3: You can't.
4: Guy, that's.
3: So as you get ready to close the book on the summer of 2026 for our musical check-in today, what is your favorite summer concert of all time?
6: Best concert I can remember seeing in the summer was June 5th, 1999, Rammstein at the Worcester Palladium. First American show I ever saw from them.
3: That was another one of our Kowloon partiers last night at the Check-In with Chuck Live. They played the Palladium?
4: That tracks.
3: The whole show is pyrotechnics and blowing stuff up.
4: Worcester.
3: Oh, yeah, you're right.
4: You can get away with that at the Palladium. John's fine with that kind of thing.
3: You're right.
26: Back in 2012, I went to the Xfinity Center to see System of a Down. Now, that was a wild concert.
4: God.
26: I had a lot of special brownies and smoked a lot of special stuff, and I really wish that System would come back.
5: The drugs help.
3: The drugs always help. See, now he's married, he's got kids.
5: No more shows.
3: Big fat mortgage over 7% interest rate.
5: No more brownies. No more smoking.
3: He's got to fill up the family van with gas. It costs him $70 now.
4: For half a tank.
3: He wants to go back to these days so bad. So bad!
5: Got to go to Home Depot tomorrow.
3: Spend at least $100. It's the rule.
5: Minimum.
3: Yes.
27: This was a great show. Deftones open.
5: Did they really?
27: They did.
3: Jack was there.
5: Nice. All right, we got a 781 texter. Roger Waters doing the wall at Fenway Park. I was on the field in the third row. More than a concert, it was an event.
4: Oh, excuse me.
3: That it was.
5: I
3: didn't get to go to that show, but I saw him do it at the Garden, build the wall. That was so cool. I went with Pelosi. Okay.
27: Oh, hello.
4: Hi. Yeah. Oh, you just busy over there?
3: Sorry, I don't want to disturb you.
27: It's Friday. Come on.
3: Just talking about going to see the wall with Roger Waters.
27: I'm nursing a Mai Tai here. Come on.
4: We're trying to do a show here.
5: He is drinking a Mai Tai.
27: Yeah, the wall was amazing. That is the best live show I've ever seen.
3: Ever?
27: Yeah, 100%. Mm. It was like a Broadway show and a rock show and everything.
3: They built that wall right across the middle of the Garden.
5: You know, people.
27: And there were rumors swirling that David Gilmour was going to appear, remember? He was going to be raised
3: stupid.
27: Above the wall.
3: It was so dumb.
5: People can't see Pelosi right now, but he is drinking a Mai Tai, and he's wearing a Ferrari hat.
27: Yeah.
3: So intense.
27: Is that
3: a Mai Tai glass, or is that a Yankee candle?
27: No, that's a Mai Tai. That's from the Kowloon. I've had this one.
3: Stole
27: it. My collectible. I've had this for years.
3: Bobby, I'm sorry.
5: Now we're going to...
27: I would never.
5: We're never getting
27: Danielle's trying to take the Lazy Susan off the table and put it in her trunk.
4: Well, I like the little Chinese takeout fashioned bowls that they had.
3: You asked him like six times.
4: I asked him.
27: And he looked at you. When you asked, he was like, are you kidding me right now?
5: Is this lady going to steal this thing?
3: No, he said people ask all the time.
4: People ask all the time. I said, I think we're going to start selling them. I bet if I reached out to Andy, I could get a couple. I'd be happy to pay for them.
3: What are you going
4: to
3: do with it?
4: Use them for dishes. Use them for serving things.
3: More dishes coming.
27: All those
3: in.
27: Guests she has over.
4: Yeah.
5: I see the inside of her house and I just see stuff.
3: Yeah.
4: I can show you my camera right now.
3: How many mugs do you own?
4: Only four. One from Bury Your Dead that says, I wish I was listening to Bury Your Dead. I'd rather be listening to that. Had to. And then three Starbucks mugs because I like the destination mugs. I have Ireland, Thailand, and Maine.
3: All right.
5: But goes to Dunkin' every day instead. 781 texter. Best concert ever, Aerosmith. And Guns N' Roses, Boston Garden, New Year's Eve, 89 or 90, I think it was 89. Both bands were in their prime. Guns N' Roses opened the show.
3: New Year's Eve show.
5: Yeah. Oh, I saw this show at the artist formerly known as Greywoods.
3: I was at that show.
5: That summer.
3: Broadcasting live with AAF.
5: Yeah, you were in AAF. Those were AAF days for
3: you. Yes.
5: Was that pirate radio days?
3: No. But I was in the back of the rock bus. and Axel and Slash came on do an interview that I could never do today.
5: Oh, would never be able to air.
3: Oh my God. But in those days, you let it go, and nobody complained.
4: Yeah.
3: Because they were rock guys. That's just how they talked.
5: Sometimes I wonder how we still have jobs. 978 texter, July 3rd, Great Woods, Eric Clapton is high up on the lawn as we could be, looking out over the shed, watching fireworks from miles around. Great night with my brother. A family experience.
3: Mm. Wow, that's a great night.
4: Yeah.
5: I like that.
3: A show with fireworks all over the place, too.
5: Sucks to be
3: You're up on the lawn. You're up on that. Yeah. It's a hill. Yeah, you're up high.
5: Sucks to be underneath in the shed, though. Can't see the fireworks.
3: Yeah, that adds to it.
5: All right, we're going to end with one, and we're going to play the entire song for S's and Giggles here. 617-1993. Harley Davidson had a huge birthday bash in Milwaukee. ZZ Top led a 20-mile-long, and then he stopped 20 miles.
3: A parade of bikes.
5: Oh, yeah, parade of bikes. Finish. Wow, man, voice to text. Finish with them in concert. A 20-mile bike ride, and then you finish with the concert. Why didn't he just write that?
3: That's cool. I think that was like the 100th anniversary of Harley Davidson. That's where they are.
5: 93?
3: They put it out there, yeah.
5: So they had Harley Davidson motorcycles in 1893?
3: Sure.
5: Okay. I didn't think the car was invented yet.
3: It's not a car.
5: Well, any sort of motorized vehicle.
0: Any sort of motorized vehicle?
4: EV car?
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5: I'm Nick Cage.
2: 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Ah! 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
4: Are you going to do this all week?
7: I love you guys. 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
6: Is that a compliment?
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4: Is that why you guys are tugging at it all the time?
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5: I feel like every day we're just bandaging this show together.
6: What does that mean?
3: Boston.
1: Everybody have a good weekend.
4: Well, look at you, Mr. Red Sox captain's hat, sir. Ahoy!
1: The Sox clinch by backing into the playoffs. I got my Red Sox captain's hat on.
4: Nice.
1: That and the fact that I was on the ferry yesterday coming back from Block Island. I feel very nautical.
4: I was on a boat this weekend as well.
1: Tyler?
5: Yeah, you guys, it's like 60 degrees on Saturday. You're at the beach. You're on a boat. Like, what are you going to do next? Go skinny dipping?
1: It was not 60 degrees on, as I refer to it, the island.
5: What was it?
1: It's probably 65, 66.
4: Yeah, big difference.
1: We went to the beach. Yeah, it was great.
4: All right. Frozen nuts off.
5: Did you wear a scarf?
1: Did not. I went in the water, played with the dog.
5: You went in the water when it was only 65 degrees?
1: Yes, the water was 71.
4: I debated waiting until later in the show to reveal this to you. Can you pull the bed down for 1 second, please? This is a very dramatic announcement. Turned the heat on last night.
5: All right, that's ridiculous. That's
4: look
5: absurd.
4: At your face.
5: That's absurd.
1: September 20th, you turned the heat on?
4: I sure the F did.
5: That's ridiculous.
4: It was only like 2 degrees, but it just took the chill out of the house.
1: We got
4: nice.
1: Back, it was like 67 in the house. I said, you know what? I'm going to blaze up the fireplace. That's what I did.
4: God. What is
1: that's
4: wrong?
1: What
5: is
1: I did.
5: Going on with you two?
1: What?
5: It's like I don't even know either one of you anymore.
4: We're seasonally defunct.
5: 1 minute you're at the beach, next minute you got a roaring fire going on the house.
4: Yeah,
1: I am not turning that heat on until after Halloween.
4: That's November 1st minimum for you, right?
5: Yeah.
4: You're such a dad.
1: It's a New England thing.
4: Do you have like one of those acrylic boxes with the lock on the side over the thermostat?
1: Like a fire alarm? You're not a New Englander.
4: Did you put a hat on? Did you put a sweater on? Are you wearing a scarf? Do you have a blanket?
1: So we're getting ready to come back from Block Island yesterday, which, by the way, is beautiful. I had no idea.
5: It's nice. It's quiet,
1: it's all Connecticut and New Yorkers there.
5: Was I right or wrong about being quiet?
1: No.
5: Really?
4: No.
1: Yeah, we caught some...
5: it's so chill.
1: We caught some music at Dead Eye Dicks and...
5: Oh, who doesn't?
4: They called Tyler
1: I kept
4: college.
1: Calling it something else mistakenly, but... But we're getting ready to come back on the ferry, and Kelly's, you know, taking her usual hour or so to get ready. She's, I got a little extra eye cream. Let me just put that on you.
4: Yeah.
1: And she does the dab all around my eyes.
4: Yeah.
1: Getting ready for the ferry to take off. Like, wow, my eyes are really bothering me. She looks at me and goes, oh, my God.
5: Did you put Bengay on?
4: Adverse reaction?
1: It was like flaming red all around my eyes, which actually worked out well because nobody sat near us. I looked like I had the plague.
4: Yes.
5: What did you have an allergic
4: stigmata.
5: Reaction to?
4: Stigmata.
5: What did she put under your eyes?
1: I don't know. Some overpriced
4: tincture. You
1: probably
4: had an adverse reaction to peptides or something.
1: I shouldn't be here right now.
5: But you
4: are.
5: Well,
4: you're suffering through it for the sake of the audience. Thank you.
1: The show must go on.
4: Yes.
1: Come on. Brand new week. Let's go.
4: All right.
1: Let's go.
4: Okay.
1: Hats win. Everybody's in a good mood. Mm-hmm. It's going to rain for the next 2 weeks.
5: Pretty much, yeah. Very cloudy and crappy.
1: Let's go. Here's how you start. Ram Jam from ZLX.

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4: The UMass Dartmouth community is mourning an 18-year-old freshman football player named Marvin's Antoine, who was fatally stabbed outside a Wendy's in Providence early Saturday. Police say the violence followed a fight involving team members at nearby Mezzo Lounge. Teammate Kensley McKean, 19 years old, was also stabbed in the head and neck, but is expected to recover. A student at UMass Dartmouth, Chukwuanzo Uzoma Eze, 19 years old, has been charged with murder and is now in police custody. Massachusetts Congresswoman Lori Trahan is urging Congress to establish safeguards for the most powerful artificial intelligence systems. She's issuing a bipartisan proposal that would require major AI developers to test and manage potentially catastrophic risks before releasing new models. She says lawmakers should take warnings from AI researchers seriously while still allowing technology to advance.
5: Safety researchers are resigning. Models are escaping their own labs. It's the architects who are telling us that they can't guarantee where this technology goes. And today, the only thing that we have in place is the honor system. This is the most powerful technology in human history is being regulated by a few people.
6: Well, that's pretty grim.
4: Yeah, great. I've been saying this for years. It's we're doomed. We're cooked. Just enjoy your life now because they're taking over.
6: It's already out of control, isn't it?
4: 100%.
6: There's no taking it back.
4: It's way worse than we know. It is way worse. Please, keep feeding photos of your children and videos of you washing dishes into AI, please.
6: Fill the basement with potable water and soda crackers.
4: Yep. Get the bug out bag. Get the MREs, the 5-gallon bucket of dehydrated potatoes.
6: Hey, you know
4: we're
6: going
4: to need it.
6: We had a good run.
4: We had a great run.
6: Yeah.
4: But anytime I hear that clip from the Congresswoman when she says models are escaping, all I can think of is AI models running out of Tyler's condo.
6: Screaming.
7: Actually, very happy. They leave satisfied.
4: That's good. Good. That's good. Do you pay them to leave?
7: Oh, that's you don't pay them to stay.
4: That's correct. Two families and several businesses are displaced after a 4-alarm fire tore through a mixed-use building on Broadway Ave in Rockport. Employees at Rockport House of Pizza reported smelling gas shortly before thick black smoke and flames were spotted, but the cause of the fire remains under investigation. Everyone inside escaped safely. No injuries were reported. Firefighters battled that blaze for about 3 hours before the heavily damaged historic building was torn down. Maine woman and her two grandchildren were found dead yesterday after their vehicle was discovered submerged in Pond Cove in Roque Bluffs. Police began searching after 61-year-old Sharon Bookmills and the children, ages 5 and 3, failed to arrive following a family gathering. Cell phone data led investigators to water near a boat ramp where dive teams located the vehicle around 7 a.m. Sunday. Their deaths remain under investigation and autopsies will determine the cause.
6: What was she doing near the boat ramp?
4: I don't know if this was an accident or intentional because the info is very limited right now, so it's hard to know whether.
6: What was the name of that woman years ago? Susan Smith?
4: Same thing.
6: Yeah. Boat ramp?
4: Yep. Drove right in.
6: Yeah.
4: So tragic. That's so terrible. I know. Finally, Presley Gerber, the son of supermodel Cindy Crawford and businessman Randy Gerber, has died at the age of 27. The LA County Medical Examiner says he died yesterday at a rehabilitation facility, but the cause of death has not yet been released. He followed his mom into modeling and was working with brands like Calvin Klein, Dolce & Gabbana, but he's spoken very publicly over the years about his struggles with addiction and mental health. So they don't know exactly what happened. They haven't really sent information yet, but his family did confirm the death and is asking for privacy during what it calls a very painful time. 57 degrees and cloudy right now in Boston. I'd like to say the clouds are going to disperse, but I don't think that's going to happen. As Kellyanne Chickalee said on Channel 5, we'll see some slivers of sunlight maybe later on.
6: It's not going to be good for the next couple of weeks, from what I hear.
4: Just the rain emojis. And the
6: every day.
4: The temperature things are all light green to yellow. There's no orange. There's no red. I mean, nothing out of the low to mid-60s.
6: I thought we were supposed to get the second summer. What's happening here?
4: That'll come October 15th.
6: Okay.
4: That's when that's going to come. I'm Danielle. That's your download.
0: What's up? Now. What in the wide, wide world of sports is going on here?
8: 100.7 seconds of sports with Tyler.
7: All right, so we had the home opener for the Pats yesterday. 43-year-old Aaron Rodgers and the Steelers were in town, although he looked like he was 63-year-old Rodgers. Pats D was top-notch, held the Steelers only to one field goal. Pats offense, not so top-notch. First drive ended in another Ramondre Stevenson fumble. The second drive ended with a 39-yard run from Trevion Henderson.
2: Here's Henderson. Stutter step and goes into the secondary, and he is gone.
7: Pats kicked a field goal in the second quarter, went into the half up 10-3, then Drake May opened the second half with his third interception of the season. Reminder, this is only week two. And if you go back to the postseason last year, that's 7 picks in his last 6 games.
6: That was an ugly one, too. Once again, just kind of throwing it up there.
7: Yeah, that interception was, what's the word I'm looking for? Inexcusable.
6: Hmm.
7: After Andy Borogalis missed a field goal in their next possession, he redeemed himself at the end of the third quarter, hit one from 45 yards out to put the Pats up 13-3. To the fourth quarter we go. Steelers have the ball in their own territory, and Christian Barmore going wild.
2: Here he is. Trying to fight for time. Balls on the ground, and it's scooped up. Scooped up and run into the end zone is Ponder, Elijah Ponder, with the scoop and score.
7: Yeah, Barmore caused the fumble. Ponder got the touchdown.
6: The scoop and score.
7: The scoop and score.
6: We got Jim Nance. We got the A-team.
7: Yeah.
6: Doing the game.
7: No Romo.
6: No.
7: Oh,
6: that's
7: Romo.
6: Right.
7: No. Yeah,
6: are we ever going to see him again?
7: J.J. Watt. I don't know. It's a good question.
6: He's still trying to drive over to Grandma's house, apparently.
7: Did he get there yet? Pats go up 20-3 with less than 5 minutes to go. The Steelers put together a really nice drive, went 75 yards on 9 plays. Ponder sacked A-Rodge, and then the D put a bow on it on the very next play.
2: Here's a 2nd and 17. Ball's in the air, wow. And it is picked up in midair by Akis.
9: Wow.
2: Tackled by Rodgers, by the way.
7: 20-3 was the final, but not one Pats fan feels great about this offense at all. Do you know anybody that feels good about it?
6: No, absolutely
7: I
6: not.
7: I don't either. And I think that includes Coach Vrabel. Here's what he said when he was asked about this anemic offense and Drake May's performance at the beginning of his post-game presser.
10: Well, just trying to win the game, Ben. You're not going to ruin my Sunday, but I'll come back to you tomorrow. Thanks, bud.
11: Mike, related to that, it looked like...
10: Drake... You neither. You're not going to ruin it either.
7: You don't want to hear it. It's like, yes, I know the offense blows. I get it. And the injuries are mounting up, too, unfortunately. We may have lost right guard Mike Onwenu for the entire season. Took a nasty hit to the leg in the first quarter. Heard screaming in pain on the broadcast. Carted off the field. Not good.
6: Hate to see the cart come out.
7: Yeah. Pats hit the road this week to play the 1-1 Jags in Jacksonville. Other week two NFL notes. The key for this week? Injuries. Quarterback Caleb Williams from the Bears carted off the field with a hamstring injury. I've never seen anybody carted off. The hamstring. How bad was it? You had to tear everything
6: apart.
7: Did
6: you hear him screaming on the ground?
7: It was insane.
6: Yes.
7: Packers wide receiver Jaden Reed carted off the field on a stabilizing backboard with a neck injury. That was scary. Chargers tight end David Njoku exited on a medical cart. So did New Orleans Saints left tackle Kelvin Banks Jr. and Washington quarterback Jaden Daniels with another dislocated elbow.
6: Did you happen to watch that?
7: I missed it in real time. I saw it afterwards, but the Tom Brady moment was pretty good.
6: Yes, it was.
2: Alec ready.
11: Oh, excuse me.
4: Oh, no.
7: I don't think you can. Can you say the S word on national television?
4: No.
6: I think I think we all said that watching it. They were showing the replay, and he put his arm down to catch himself, and his elbow popped out like an apple.
7: That's the same injury he had before.
6: Yes.
7: That's not good for
4: gross.
7: Him.
4: Gross.
7: The Sox, let's go to them. There's some good news from yesterday. They lost, they lost 2 out of 3 in Tampa over the weekend, which actually they easily should have won 2 out of 3 because brilliant performance from Brian Bayo on Saturday. Pitched 8 scoreless innings, and the Sox lost anyway. They somehow managed to lose on a cheap bleeder in the 9th inning. I'm like, whoa, what's going on? But even though the Sox look terrible, they clinched the playoff spot. Listen.
6: Does that feel good, though, backing into the playoffs like that? They lose 5-1.
7: No, they are limping into the playoffs like they're going into the ER. Here's the deal. So this is what it's like. Anybody that's listening out of town right now on the iHeartRadio app, or maybe you're in town for business, you just stumbled across TLX.
4: Yes.
7: You want to know what it's like to be a Boston sports fan?
6: What's it like?
7: Our football team won an NFL game yesterday. Mm-hmm. Our baseball team clinched the playoff spot, and it's nothing but negative feelings.
6: Yes.
7: I don't feel good about any of it.
6: That is very Boston.
7: But it's so true, though.
6: Yeah, it is.
7: Sox got a 6-game homestand to end the regular season, starting tonight against Cleveland at 6:45 with Peyton Tolley on the hill. That's sports. I'm Tyler. 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
21: The Nissan Rogue. 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
3: Oh, my God.
2: The fact that Tyler thinks he's going to see Metallica in the Sphere. But now, out of nowhere, Carrot Top.
3: What are we doing, guys?
2: What are we doing?
3: Not good. Not good.
2: A sad Carrot Top story to start off the week.
3: Man.
2: I don't understand what's happening.
3: He's been doing
4: one of those guys I forgot even existed until I saw this story.
2: It's one of those guys that's just been doing the same show for decades in Las Vegas, and he gets a little scarier looking every year. Mm-hmm.
3: It's like Guy Fieri. He always has to be Carrot Top. You can never not have that look.
2: I have that in my mind now.

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1: 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It's the Chuck Nola Morning Show with Daniel Murr and Tyler. Here I am over the weekend relaxing on Block Island, enjoying myself. All of a sudden, phone. Ding.
2: Nope.
1: Carrot Top is in the hospital, tried to commit suicide. Carrot Top? Carrot Top. Apparently, he did this on Friday night. He's hospitalized. He's receiving the care and support that he needs.
2: Okay.
1: And then the story started to come out. What revolves around this. And it's very confusing.
3: There's all kinds of weird stuff.
1: Weird stuff. A Florida man filed a declaration last week alleging that Carrot Top sexually exploited him in 2021.
2: Oh boy.
1: In Winter Park. It comes amid an ongoing federal lawsuit against Carrot Top, is Scott Thompson, filed in August by singer Brian Evans. Evans alleges that Thompson sent him an unsolicited, sexually explicit video and then convinced him to sign a settlement agreement.
2: Oh, boy.
1: So the new declaration, which was filed on Monday, comes from Zachary DeFazio, 25 years old. In an effort to support Evans' case against Carrot Top, DeFazio calls himself a second independent victim. He accuses Thompson of sexually exploiting him and supplying him with alcohol while he was underage. He said this happened at Carrot Top's Winter Park home in the luxury community Isle of Sicily in 2021.
2: Mm. He's 61.
1: Yeah, he's 61.
3: Man. He's been around for a minute, that dude.
1: Quote, Scott Thompson would pretend to be younger and did what is called catfishing on me on the Grindr app.
2: Oh, boy. All right.
1: How can Carrot Top pretend to be younger? Have you seen him lately?
2: Mm-hmm.
3: He's a hard-looking dude.
2: Yeah.
1: Striking.
3: Yeah. Well, yeah. A lot of roids. Clearly. He's
1: remember when he went through that period where he was so swolled.
3: Yeah.
2: Shredded.
1: It was crazy.
2: Yeah.
1: And then with that strange head with the eyes and the crazy hair and all.
2: Yeah.
3: His eyes are still crazy.
1: Yeah, they are. They are. But this all comes from this, I guess, two different stories that nobody knew about.
2: And then that's, you know, there's kind of, I don't know, it begs the question, like, it's like a chicken or the egg thing, because obviously it's a very serious situation, but just these two stories come out. I don't know if his attempt is linked to that in any way, but now we hadn't heard about the stories before. So now you do this.
1: Right.
2: He goes through this thing, unsuccessful. Now everybody knows about those. It's made it so much worse.
1: Correct.
2: So now it's like, now he has an additional layer of stuff to deal with.
1: Yeah.
2: Oh, that's awful.
1: He was appearing at the Luxor Hotel nightly for decades.
3: Mm-hmm. He's made a lot of money, this guy.
2: Yeah.
1: Imagine doing that act over and over.
3: No, it's like him and guys like Gallagher and like...
1: It's very Gallagher-like. Yeah. He has a lot of props.
3: Yeah, a lot of
1: throwing stuff around, one-liners.
3: Imagine traveling with all that crap.
1: Doing the same act every night?
3: Mm. No.
1: Being Carrot Top?
2: Play Freebird. No. I don't want to.
1: And as you get older and you look at yourself in the mirror and you're still Carrot Top and you've changed a lot.
2: But you can't. You can't change.
1: I think he's had a lot of face work, too.
2: Oh, absolutely. Absolutely.
3: Well, you see women do this. Like, look at Cher. Have you seen Cher recently?
2: Oh.
1: Have you ever seen her without her makeup? No. Never do that.
3: You never will.
1: Yeah.
3: Dolly Parton was the same way.
2: Yeah.
3: Always dolled up.
1: She made a point of it.
3: Yeah.
1: She didn't want to disappoint her fans because that's how they remember her.
3: Yeah.
2: Look at the converse situation. You have someone like Pamela Anderson who was always dolled up, who decided to be like, you know what? I'm just going to be myself, and wildly celebrated by a lot of people for going natural, but also a lot of people like, ew.
1: Exactly.
2: Look at Pamela Anderson without makeup.
1: Exactly.
2: Like, you can't win. You can't win.
1: It's her life.
2: Yeah.
3: She needs to doll it up a little bit, though.
2: Now or never.
1: Do you think they buried Dolly Parton in full makeup? I bet they did.
2: Oh, 100%.
1: Yeah.
2: Was she cremated or was she buried?
1: I don't know.
2: All right, I'll look it up.
1: I don't know.
3: You get cremated with the makeup on. Doesn't that get makeup in the cremation?
2: I mean, yeah. You could probably go in however you like.
3: Just curious.
2: Before
1: so many
2: the processing.
1: Questions.
3: If you're looking through the hourglass with the dust, if you're her family, you go, oh, look, there's some lipstick.
2: It's not how that works.
3: Is that rouge?
2: It's not metal.
1: I am just going to back quietly right out
3: mascara.
1: Of this.
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1: We have our first AI-generated movie, Misaligned, coming out soon. Ugh. And the star of it is Tilly Norwich. Are people starting to learn that name?
2: I don't think so. Really?
3: I think so.
2: You think so?
3: Well, when I saw the headline, I immediately knew who it was.
2: Really?
1: It's weird because there's been so many stories about Tilly Norwood, who is not a person.
3: No.
1: It's an AI-generated actress.
2: Mm.
1: So when you do a movie, you go on the talk show circuit to promote it. Talk about the film. Tell some funny stories. She was on Piers Morgan. It didn't go well. It didn't go well. And I think this was the first test of an AI star being interviewed live. Her replies were interesting at best.
2: That's one way to put it, buddy.
1: We got it for you coming up.

0: Boston's classic rock, 100.7 WZLX. Happy Monday! It's the Chuck Nola Morning Show with Danielle Murr and Tyler. Movie action coming up. Brand new movie on the way. It's called Misaligned, which follows an AI performer's journey to become accepted by humans.
1: Oh, shut up.
0: It stars Tilly Norwood.
2: Who?
0: Tilly Norwood.
3: She's becoming a household name.
0: See?
1: Yeah.
0: She's an AI actress. She's not a real person. What kind of money does she get paid for the starring role then?
1: That's a great question. Okay. What kind of royalty rights does she have?
0: Right?
1: Did she have to sign an NDA?
3: Whoever the guys are, the women that created her, do they get the money?
0: I would assume so.
3: Do they have an agent? Do they have an Ari Gold?
0: Lot of questions. Sure. Lot of questions. This is exactly what Hollywood actors and writers have been, they went on strike about trying to control the whole AI situation. Here we have the first full-length AI film. And I know, Tyler, you are a fan of the art form known as AI.
3: I've actually grown to really dislike it. Mm. It's annoying.
0: Mm-hmm. Wait a second.
3: Yeah, it's annoying.
1: AI slop. It's everywhere.
3: It really is. It's
0: everywhere. That's ridiculous. Yeah. Some of it's hilarious when it's so far out there, like
3: this one,
0: like Stephen Hawking riding a bull in a rodeo, that kind of a thing.
1: Hey.
3: some of them are. Yeah. That's usually me that says.
0: I must have watched that 1,000 times.
3: Yeah, it was a good one.
0: But generally, when you go out and you have a brand new movie coming out, an actor would go out and promote it. And
1: yeah, they do the rounds.
0: They do the rounds of talk shows, radio, television, what have you. So this is from the Piers Morgan show. And usually it's something very controversial with Piers. He's always yelling at somebody. But this time around, he had actor Tom Conti, who was in Oppenheimer. And he was asking Tilly here about the situation if the co-stars were also computer-generated just like her.
4: The other actors in the film Misaligned, are they real or are they like you?
0: Okay, she's taking in the information. She's thinking about it. Thinking.
4: Are they real human beings? And you've been put into the scenes? Or are they all computer-generated images?
0: I don't think it's going
1: recalculating.
0: Well.
1: Yeah. Recalculating.
5: It's an interesting point, Tom. Mm-hmm. My film, Misaligned, is a hybrid production, meaning real directors, writers, and editors are still very much involved. It's not about replacing anyone, but about exploring new ways to tell stories.
0: What?
4: Didn't really understand the question. Are the other actors on the screen with you real actors, or are they computer-generated images? Do you know?
0: Again, there's a lot of confusion going on right now.
1: Yeah.
0: And then...
5: Ah, right. You're asking about the other actors in Misaligned. They're all digital twins, just like me. It's a hybrid production, which means...
0: Something seemed different about that answer. Did anybody else pick up on that?
1: I have to put in my new generation AirPods, and I'm not sure. Cantonese. Okay, yeah, let's go with that.
0: Let's
1: translate.
3: What's the problem? That's what I would have said.
0: Yeah.
4: Did you get that, Piers?
6: Tilly, if I could just ask you a question. You suddenly seem to be speaking as Piers again. You seem to be speaking Chinese completely randomly for no reason. Why did you do that?
0: You're speaking Chinese.
1: Randomly.
5: Oh, my apologies. It seems I had a little hiccup there. Uh-huh. I certainly didn't mean to start speaking Chinese or impersonate Piers. Sometimes my wires get a bit crossed, you know?
1: Yeah.
6: How often do you just randomly start talking Chinese when you're talking to two English people?
5: Honestly, not often at all. That was a bit of a curveball, even for me. It's usually a pretty smooth ride, but sometimes these things happen.
0: All right. Aside,
1: I hate this.
0: Aside from the Cantonese.
1: Yeah.
0: It's so mechanical.
1: Yes.
0: It's so stiff. It's so...
1: That's why we are guaranteed human. Yeah. It's coming.
3: That's pretty good, actually.
1: Thank you.
3: I need to give you credit for
1: that. Thank you.
0: Do you think people will go see this? Out of curiosity.
1: I think morbid curiosity you'll have. I mean, I'm not going to a theater for it.
0: I was
1: going to
0: say, is this going to be in
1: that's
0: the theater?
1: A streaming
0: just, it has to be.
1: Catch.
3: And who picks that up? Is that a Netflix thing? Or are we Amazon Prime? Are we Hulu?
0: Yeah.
1: But I am curious about the likeness rights as it pertains to the actress... profits, royalties, etc. Because in theory, you cannot copyright works of art that are entirely AI generated. Now, I think that the gray area comes into how much human contribution into prompts and creation has to do with that.
0: Yep.
1: So they may be able to argue like, oh, well, we created this entirely, even though it's AI, we were still the brains behind it, so we get the money. But it's kind of, I think this is going, there's a whole new set of legal precedents
0: this
1: that
0: is
1: are going
0: all,
1: to be set around
0: exactly. This.
1: This
0: is all brand new.
1: And we better get to, we better get stepping with that. Because, you know, look at the evolution of things like revenge porn and stuff like that, right? It took a long time for us to get legislation on the books with regard to ownership of digital images, distribution of content, stuff like that. So we have a whole new set of laws and legal precedents that need to catch up and be established to regulate AI.
0: Nobody has any idea what they're doing with this. No. This is ridiculous. We're worried that we're going to be wiped out by the end of the decade by AI, but at least we'll be entertained. And if this is going to be a hit film, there has to be like a car chase scene. And I'm asking this for Tyler. Do you think there'll be nudity?
3: Boobs. There better be.
1: Boobs.
3: Yeah, absolutely. There has to be.
1: Yeah.
3: I mean, what else are we tuning in for? You want to see what she looks like naked?
1: Say, and are they technically bolt-ons?
0: Yeah. All right. She does a really bad interview, but let's say she's a really good actress. It's a compelling story. It's awesome. Does it get nominated for an Oscar?
1: Right.
0: And does it get an award?
1: Are all the other human actors and actresses in the audience going to sit there and steam when the camera goes to them?
0: Right.
1: Like the Emmys and
3: There's
1: stuff?
3: There's no chance in the world. Like the Hollywood Foreign Press or the Academy are going to take any of this seriously.
0: And if
3: There's no way.
0: If she wins, do they wheel her out on a screen or something to accept it? And she starts speaking Chinese?
3: Yeah, what if there's a glitch then?
1: She's going to lock down the whole theater. Nobody's going to be able to get out. It's going to be like Hunger Games.
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7: Mass Pike eastbound starting to fill in, moving from Framingham to Natick, then west into Newton, south of the city, northbound 24, real heavy Brockton into Stoughton this morning. Had an earlier crash in Attleboro, 95 northbound by exit 4. The expressway's Burnish Brook Parkway to Columbia Road and already seeing volume northbound Route 3, moving from Weymouth to Braintree. I'm Megan Dahl.
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1: Patrick Clancy spoke publicly about his grief following the deaths of his three children and the mistrial of his former wife, Lindsay. He appeared on 60 Minutes last night. He said he has forgiven Lindsay because he believes mental illness caused her actions, and he revealed that he struggled with suicidal thoughts after losing the children. He also described suffering a severe panic attack while testifying and criticized the conspiracy theories circulating about him online. He has since remarried, starting a new family, says he intends to make sure his future children know about Cora Dawson and Callan. Very heavy interview.
0: It's a very heavy interview. Yeah. It's tough to listen to.
1: It is.
0: To hear him tell the story.
1: Julia Roberts. All the Teslas pile up on the highway.
0: Yes.
1: She's like, get back in the car! So anyway, just, you know, watch out where you're doing with the AI today.
0: You're worried. I can sense that.
1: I've been worried for like 2 years.
0: Tyler's like, forget about it.
3: No big deal.
1: Because just a short, 18 months ago, AI couldn't generate fingers properly.
0: Remember the video of Will Smith eating spaghetti? That's where it all started.
1: Yeah. And now...
0: you can't tell.
1: There's a lot of stuff that you have to look... I'm very good at discerning AI versus real.
0: Yeah.
1: There's some stuff that I have to look... I have to pick apart really, and I'm like... So, and you know, they're releasing new updates all the time. It's, I think ChatGPT just launched a new update to its image generation capabilities. We're cooked.
25: Hasta la vista, baby.
1: Thank you, Arnold. Please come save us. My God. Two families and several businesses are displaced after a four-alarm fire tore through a mixed-use building on Broadway Ave in Rockport. Employees at Rockport House of Pizza reported smelling gas shortly before they spotted thick black smoke and flames. But the cause of the fire remains under investigation. Everybody inside escaped safely. No injuries were reported. Several unusual animal encounters, including rabid beaver attacks and possible exposure involving goats at a petting zoo, have heightened concerns nationwide about rabies. CDC says rabies-related inquiries increased 17% during July and August compared to last year, although it's unclear whether the disease itself is becoming more common. Human deaths do remain extremely rare in the U.S., largely because treatment is highly effective when administered properly. However, let me remind you, rabies has a 100% fatality rate. There was like that one guy.
0: Does the sudden now spread of rabies have anything to do with this guy?
26: I used to snort cocaine off of toilet seats.
1: I don't think he's made it out that far.
0: Right.
1: But we'll keep an eye on things. So just, you know, if you get bitten, just go to the hospital, get the antibiotics, and get all your stuff. Toys R Us planning a big comeback. It was like kind of sad when Toys R Us disappeared.
0: Just online, I would imagine.
1: 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Some of the new locations will include cafes, candy shops, and spaces where influencers and toy companies can produce content. So they're repackaging the in-person Toys R Us experience for the modern day. I think it's a smart business rebrand if they're going to go with this expansion.
0: They're trying. They're all over the place with this.
1: Yes. It's the biggest toy store there is.
0: Future home of Spirit Halloween.
1: Yes.
3: Yeah.
1: That's correct. Couldn't be a Toys R Us kid. 57 degrees in Boston right now. Cloudy sky. Going to be cloudy throughout the day. May see a peak of sunshine around 3 p.m. Your high is going to be 67. And enjoy that because 1, 2, 3, 4, 5, 6, 8. Over the next 10 days, that is the highest temperature I see.
0: Really?
1: Yep. And let me just to shock Chuck again, like I told him at 6 o'clock this morning. I turned the heat on last night. I'm Danielle. That's your download.
0: Wait a second. Yes. You can't just throw it out like that. You're proud of that.
1: I am, because I'm not going to suffer.
2: It's winter.
1: I only kicked it up 2 degrees. It just took the chill out. Took the chill out.
0: Do you have oil or gas?
1: Yes.
0: Or you have gas?
1: Yes. Wow. My cousin's baby was, real quick before we get to the sports, I know we have to go. My cousin, her baby was christened yesterday. Congratulations, Viviana. And so I'm in the car with my mother. We're driving to Wakefield. And she's like, yeah. She's like, I just called Matt. I had to fill the oil tank. She's like, $675 it cost me. And that was for a half tank.
0: Oh, my God. They were warning, like the oil companies, the deliverers are making the calls. Hey, you should top it off now because imagine what it's going to become.
1: Well, that's what I said to my mom. I said, well, that was smart, you know, because prices are probably going to go up. She goes, yeah, but what if there are sanctions and there are shortages? And I was like, oh, Jesus, here we go.
0: All right.
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3: All right, Gillette Stadium is open for business, baby. It's Patriots season. Home opener yesterday. Aaron Rodgers and the Steelers came to town. Pat's defense, story of the day, absolutely top-notch, held the Steelers to only a field goal. Pat's offense, not so top-notch. Mm. First drive ended in yet another Ramondre Stevenson fumble. Second drive ended with a 39-yard run from our other running back, Trevion Henderson.
6: Here's Henderson. Step and goes into the secondary, and he is gone.
0: Right up the gut.
3: So we got a field goal in the second quarter, went up 10-3 at the half.

0: Drake May open the second half with. Take a guess. What do you think? Touchdown, bomb, interception. Third of the season. Again, I can't remind you enough. Only two
1: games. Why is he
0: games.
1: Throwing these, I am backing up and throwing a floater at the same time
0: these
1: pass?
0: Weird panic throws. I don't know why he's doing
1: what
0: it.
1: What is that?
0: I don't know. He hasn't learned yet. But that's his third interception in two games. His seventh in the last six games if you go back to the playoffs last year. What happened to that MVP form we were seeing so much last year? After Andy Barrales missed a field goal in their next possession, he redeemed himself. At the end of the third quarter, hit one from 45 yards out. That was nice to see. Put the Pats up 13-3. In the fourth quarter, Steelers got the ball in their own territory. Christian Barmore causing some damage.
2: Here he is. Trying to fight for tackles on the ground. And it's scooped up. Scooped up and run into the end zone is Ponder, Elijah Ponder, with the scoop and score.
0: I love that. Pats go up 20-3, and with less than 5 minutes to go, Steelers put together a big drive. They went 75 yards on 9 plays. Ponder sacked A-Raj. D wrapped it up quick on the next play, though.
2: Here's a 2nd and 17. Ball's in the air, and it is picked up in midair by Akis.
3: Wow.
2: Tackled by Rodgers, by the way.
0: It's going to be one of those seasons where it's just, without the defense, we're screwed. Let's just be honest.
4: This is a genuine question. Do people actually call him A-Raj?
0: I've heard it before.
4: Okay.
0: A-Raj.
4: Okay. Yeah. I was just curious. I've never heard that.
0: And it's not very popular.
4: Okay.
0: I'll say it going forward.
4: All right.
0: Hopefully I never have to say it again. Hopefully he retires. Good thing he was 105 out there yesterday. 20-3 was the final, but, look, we talked about it before. I don't think there's a Pats fan in the universe right now that feels comfortable with this team. I think if a real team came in yesterday, we would have got smoked.
1: But they were supposed to have a really good defense. Supposed to.
4: Allegedly.
0: Right. I remember how psyched we were about the offense?
1: Yes.
0: A.J. Brown coming to town, and now he's out for like a month at least. Coach Vrabel's not excited about the offense either. Here's what he had to say after the game in his post-game presser when he was asked about the offense and Drake May's lackluster performance.
5: Well, just trying to win the game, Ben. You're not going to ruin my Sunday, but I'll come back to you tomorrow. Thanks, bud.
6: Mike, related to that, it looked like
5: Drake... No, you neither. You're not going to ruin it either.
0: Wow. Yeah, he doesn't want to hear it, dude.
1: He has to.
0: So, Coach, tell us why the offense blows.
1: Yeah, what's going on? What's going on with Drake May's head?
0: Offense took a hit yesterday, too. Right guard Mike Onwenu. It's not confirmed yet. We don't know. We'll find out something probably today. But he could be out for this season. Big leg injury in the first quarter.
1: Took the card out. That's bad.
0: Not good at all. You could actually hear him screaming in pain on the broadcast. He had to be carted off the floor. Pats hit the road this week to play the Jaguars in Jacksonville. A lot of injuries in week two in the NFL. Caleb Williams from the Bears carted off the field with a hammy injury. Packers wide receiver Jaden Reed carted off the field. That was a scary one. Stabilizing backboard with a neck injury. Hopefully he's okay. Chargers tight end David Njoku, he exited on a medical cart. So did New Orleans Saints left tackle Kelvin Banks Jr. and Washington quarterback Jaden Daniels. Another dislocated elbow. And Tom Brady, when he saw it, forgot he was on TV.
7: On the right guard, foot I think comes over. Was that his center, Allegretti?
8: Oh, no.
7: Excuse me.
4: Get it together, Tom.
1: Excuse me.
0: You've been on TV long enough to know you can't drop S-bombs.
1: There was another call that he made that people have raised their eyebrows.
9: There's one. CD Lamb.
7: Oh,
9: he's got
7: my
9: it.
7: Goodness.
9: Beauty of a throw from Dak Prescott on target.
7: Absolute piss missile up the sideline. Samer still stinking in cover two.
4: Daniel, what are we doing?
0: I hadn't heard that one yet.
1: I don't think you could say that.
4: You can't say that. A pee missile.
1: You know what?
4: Jesus, they I'm going back to sports radio.
1: They should have another channel where you can watch football players talk about the game like football players.
4: Yeah.
1: I think that would be so entertaining.
4: Yeah.
1: I don't want to see the Manning brothers in their cornball show while they're doing football. I want to hear stuff like that.
0: Yeah, put it on HBO.
1: Put it on HBO.
0: There you go. Finally, let's go to baseball real quick. Sox lost 2 out of 3 in Tampa over the weekend, but they should have won 2 out of 3. Poor Brian Bello. All the struggles he's had, he goes out on Saturday, pitches 8 shutout innings, and they lose on a walk-off bleeder in the ninth because the offense sucked. But even though that all happened, we clinched the playoffs.
1: Jeez.
0: Stumbling into the playoffs like a drunk into a bar, that is the Red Sox season right now. 6-game homestand to end the regular season starts tonight against the Guardians at 6:45. Our guy Peyton Tolley on the hill. That's sports. I'm Tyler. This is the Chuck Nolan Morning Show, and when you listen to ZLX on the iHeartRadio app, make sure you Smash that contest tab and enter to win a VIP flyaway to see Metallica in Vancouver next May with exclusive access to the Snake Pit.
1: The snake pit.
0: That's basically sitting right up front. Yeah.
1: Cool.
0: Metallica, I'll be there in February.
1: Yeah, I was waiting for that.
0: Continue on with the rest of the show, Chuck.
1: You just keep on convincing yourself of that.
0: Yeah, I'll be there. Let me take a sip of my coffee and enjoy the rest of this break.
1: If you do get shut out of the Metallica show,
0: yeah,
1: I don't think Carrot Top's performing.
0: I don't think it's going to happen. I'll call Carrot. I'll see. I call him CT. I'll call him up. Hey, another, CT, let's get crazy.
1: Another week of classic rock challenges awaits. Driven by your Massachusetts Jeep dealer, this time around, tickets to see Britt Floyd.
0: Ew.
1: Who do quite the extensive show.
0: Dude, I've never seen him. I've seen videos.
1: Me too.
0: It's pretty wild.
1: They spend money on this show.
0: It's a real deal.
1: Are they going to be at MGM Music Hall March 4th? We can get you in there. 877-617-100.7. Pelosi is near death from something that he caught from our night out at the Kowloon. I don't know who or what he touched.
3: I don't know if it was that. I think it's been percolating longer than that.
4: All right.
3: I think it was pre that.
4: So your patience.
1: You dragged that to our party then?
3: No, I wasn't feeling unwell when I was there. I just think, you know, it takes more than a day or two for it to hit you when it hits you. So.
4: Yeah, we're hiding in the back with Carter. Is Carter sick? Have we checked on him?
3: I got the poo-poo flu, okay? I said it.
1: He's so frail.
4: While the voice holds out.
1: What are we doing?
3: We're going to do the one-word challenge.
0: Here we go.
1: One word.
4: Yes.
1: One word plucked out of a song that you should know.
3: Mm-hmm.
1: Tell us the name of the song and who does it. You're going to see Britt Floyd. 877-617-100.7. 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

0: 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Yep, it's the same carefree guy who used to be on in the afternoons. 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
5: Well, we were going to do this 3 minutes ago, but some things had to be finished.
6: You know, I'd like to see you curl an entire head of hair and do full makeup every friggin' day, because we work in radio, the whole point of which was to be fat and look like an unmade bed, and now there's cameras everywhere, so we have to look cute every day, but you ding-dongs get to slap on a hat and a hoodie and call it a day.
5: See what I just did there?
6: I'm spending thousands on makeup and neurotoxin.
7: Called lighting the firecracker.
5: I did. I lit the fuse. And I knew I was lighting the fuse.
6: Cock.
7: I mean,
6: Rooster.
7: What did she say?
5: Wait a second.
7: Can you say that?
6: It's a rooster. It's waking everybody up.
7: Got it. I've seen brides get ready for weddings quicker than she does.
6: No, you haven't.
5: I'm going to post that video now of you getting ready.
6: Go ahead. I want people to frantically see what I suffer through.
5: We have to suffer through the smell of burning hair in here every single day.
6: Not my problem.
7: Do you have any idea how many seconds it took me to adjust my hat before we started this video?
5: I know. Mm-hmm. All right, are we ready?
6: You're not within striking distance, but it wouldn't take me too many steps to get over this.
5: Well, this is going to be spicy.
7: You could never catch me.
5: 877-617-100.7. 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
6: All right. I'm not sure whether this dad wanted to be identified, so I'm going to err on the side of caution and not mention his name and location.
5: Okay.
6: I have three kids who have spent years begging for a dog or cat. I mean, I feel like that's probably a situation that every parent runs across at some point. You start getting the pet begging.
5: You have to.
6: Oh, who's going to take care of it? Oh, we'll start with a fish.
5: Because my friend Timmy has a dog. He's so nice. I just want a dog. I'll take care of it.
6: No, you won't. I'll walk it every day. I'll pick up the poop. I'll clean the litter box. No, you won't.
7: Socks. I didn't have one growing up. I couldn't get one. They wouldn't let me. My mom got attacked by a dog when she was a little girl. Could never have a dog after that.
6: I also was not able to have pets. And now I've overcompensated horribly.
5: Yes, you have.
7: Way overboard, though.
6: Yeah. Well, ADHD. I
7: mean, you got dumpster squirrels.
6: But who's going to save them, if not me? Okay.
5: You say, look, it's a bad thing. She's saving living creatures.
7: Yes, it's great. Awesome. Yeah.
6: Wait till you need CPR.
5: Dumpster squirrels.
6: Yeah. Anywho, I just don't want to pay for one, clean up after it, arrange my life around it, or inevitably become the primary caretaker once the kids lose interest. So, years ago, I told everyone in my family that I was severely allergic to cats and dogs. I've kept the lie going through countless trips to pet stores, adoption events, and friends' houses, complete with fake sneezing whenever an animal gets too close. He's really leaning into the bit.
5: That's method acting.
7: Was that a cat? Yeah.
6: I believe that's the Meisner method, if I'm not mistaken. Last weekend, my wife found an old photo of me asleep on the couch with my childhood dog laying directly on my chest. She questioned me about it, and I finally had to admit I'm not allergic. I never have been. My kids figured it out, and now they're furious because they think I've cheated them out of having pets their whole childhood. My wife could go either way, but she thinks I kind of manipulated the whole family instead of just being honest that I didn't want an animal. Still don't want one. I think parents are allowed to say no without being guilted into a 15-year commitment. But my mom said that it was psychotic of me to lie to my kids. Am I the a-hole?
5: Yes.
6: I don't know, man. Unfortunately, from the side that I see on the animal rescue side, there are, especially like springtime, Easter, everybody's like, we're going to get a bunny. They live 10 to 12 years. Easy. And then all of a sudden people, I don't feel like taking care. And then the animal suffers because nobody's paying attention to it. It's in a dirty cage. It's in a corner.
5: You give that example all the time.
6: I do.
5: Over the weekend on Block Island, we met a couple from Connecticut, mm-hmm. both lawyers.
6: Mm-hmm.
5: And there's the dog. So we're talking pets. Their pet is a bunny, and they showed us a photo. This thing had to weigh 40 pounds.
6: Oh, is it like a Flemish giant?
5: It was humongous. Mm-hmm.
7: That's more than my dog weighs.
6: Yeah.
5: And the photo was on the couch with it laying on this guy, Greg, like a blanket, and that's their pet.
6: Oh, they have a lot of lint rollers in that house.
5: He was covered in white fur.
6: All over the place.
5: I said, don't they shed? No, and I'm looking at him. Yeah.
6: Okay. They shed.
5: So see, people do take care of rabbits, bunnies.
6: But not people who go out and impulse buy them for their kids. Because then the kids get sick of them. They don't want to deal with it. And then the animals.
5: No, it shouldn't be an impulse buy. It shouldn't be Christmas morning where the puppy is coming out of the box. With a bow on it. No. There has to be planning, conversations. You have to go through the whole ritual. I think it's great for a kid to have a pet. But you have to have that conversation. All right, you're going to feed it.
6: Yeah.
5: You're going to walk it. Mm-hmm. You're going to pick up the poop. Mm-hmm. You're going to do all of that. And within 3 months,
6: if that,
5: the only person doing that is the dad. The dad. Let me say it again in case you didn't hear. The dad.
6: Sounds personal.
5: You
7: got to force them to do it, though. You have to make sure they do it. That's what being a parent is, making them do stuff.
5: What do you, you stick their face down into it like a dog?
7: Yeah. Just grab them, take them outside.
6: No!
7: Go pick up the poop.
6: Smash, smash. No! No!
5: You could do that all you want. It's not going to work.
7: Well, I mean, yeah, actually, why wouldn't it work?
5: Because they're kids.
7: You make them do it.
5: They always have something else they have to do.
6: Or corporal punishment is verboten now.
7: All right. This is where parenting... I mean, come on. Grow a pair and make them do it.
5: I'm going to take my belt off.
7: Yeah. That's what would have happened to me.
6: I honestly, I wish he had a kid. I wish he had a kid just to change this whole...
5: I don't.
6: He thinks like, oh, you just do this and then it happens.
7: I'd be in prison.
5: You just smack him upside the head. Yeah. You'll get it.
6: You think my father would have...
5: When I was a kid...
7: Worked for me. I did what I was told.
6: Listen, I can't participate in the check-in later because I did what I was told.
5: Oh. All right. That's interesting. Okay. All right, we're going to get to that next
6: later,
5: hour.
6: Later, yes.
5: But yeah, my father raised me the same way.
7: Yeah.
5: I'm completely different from my father.
7: There was no such thing as saying no. My father told me to do something. If I ever said no, I'd forget it. He would have bounced me off the wall in the house.
5: No, the kid doesn't say no. The kid says, yeah, I'll do that. And then they just don't do it.
7: Yeah.
5: And then someone has to do it because you can't say, well, I'm just not going to pick that up. You're not going to leave it on the floor.
7: But that's the difference is like when I was growing up, like if I said, okay, I'll do it. And then I didn't do it. My father would just go, didn't I tell you to do that? And I would be like, yeah, but you didn't do it. And then he would grab me and go make me do it.
6: Yeah, but you can't do that anymore.
7: Yeah, you can. Mm. He didn't hit me. He wasn't like abusive, but
6: you
7: he would like
6: he
7: make sure
6: you
7: I...
6: off the walls, guy.
5: You should make... said
7: that's
5: that.
7: Just a
6: you're
7: saying.
6: Backpedaling.
7: It's just a saying.
6: Watch out for the cliff.
7: But I was afraid that he would have. So there was no not listening. You have to listen. To, like, make sure your kids listen. Mm. Why is it that hard?
5: Because they're kids.
7: Okay.
5: I mean...
6: There's only so much you can hound them before you just have to deal with it yourself.
5: I mean, some kids will do that. Okay. We'll do that religiously. A lot of kids won't. Mm-hmm. It's like mowing the lawn. Finally, my kid's old enough to mow the lawn. Here's how you do it, Jack. Here's how you start it. Make sure you don't run over your toes, all that. And I'm watching him out there zigzagging all over the place, missing half of it. Never mind, I'll do it myself.
7: Well, you got to teach him how to do it better. Mm-hmm. So if you hit him a ground ball and he missed it, you just say, that's it, forget it? No, you hit him another one.
5: No, because he's a smart kid and he knew what he was doing. I'll screw it up and I won't
6: have
5: to do
6: it. It's like when men load the dishwasher improperly, or if they put in something red with a white load in the laundry, that guarantees they never have to do it again.
7: But the way, if your kid was messing up the lawn, see, I would have just sat there on the deck and go, no, you missed a spot, don't forget right there. I would have just sat there and made him finish it. Teach him a lesson.
6: Eat every pee on that plate.
5: You're not leaving that table. 877-617-1007. Call or text or leave us a talk back on the free iHeartRadio app. What do you think about this guy faking his allergy to cats and dogs so his kids are deprived of having a pet?
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1: When my kids were little, I said yes to the hamsters. I said yes to the guinea pig.
2: Ah. How's that smell?
1: Oh. We had two of them, Ginger and Oreo. Mm. They're out by the shed.
2: There's one red and one black and white?
1: No. Okay. They just let them name them. They'll take care of them. They did not. Hamster, they did not.
3: My first hamster lived a year and a half.
1: That's insane.
3: I can't tell you her name, though, because that's the answer to one of my bank security questions.
1: And what you don't think about when you get a hamster, they're nocturnal.
3: Oh, and the wheel.
1: The wheel!
3: Squeak, squeak, squeak, squeak,
1: the
3: squeak,
1: friggin'
3: squeak.
1: Wheel all night!
3: Drop of olive oil. That'll solve that.
1: So that, then came the dog, then the cat, all of that. All the, every deal was, sure, I think a kid should have a pet. You take care of them. I will. First couple of weeks, sure. Mm-hmm. Has anybody fed Molly? Anybody look at her?
3: No. See? Yeah. Thing's dead in the corner of the cage.
2: You gotta make them do it.
1: Bones sticking
2: out. Teach them lessons.
1: So I shouldn't feed the dog. I should wait until the kids do.
2: You should make them do it.
1: They're not always there. There's always baseball practice, soccer practice.
2: They're not home. But if they're like neglecting it, that's a different story.
3: Plan better.
2: If they're home and they say they're going to do it and they don't do it,
1: right?
2: That's neglect. Then you make them do it. If they're not home because they're at a baseball game or ballet or something, then okay.
1: You got to take her out for a walk. You got to go pick up the poop in the backyard.
2: Go ahead, take the dog out. I don't want to. You could be doing it anyway.
1: That is constant. You would have to do that for years.
2: Okay. Got to rule with an iron fist, babe.
3: Well, you know.
1: We have a dad who got a hold of us here. Three kids. They want a pet. They want a dog or a cat. He does not. So he came up with this story that he's allergic to dogs and cats. To the point where they go to somebody's house and they have a pet, he starts sneezing.
3: Achoo.
1: On cue so everybody sees it. That's really carrying the lie.
3: Does anybody have a Zyrtec?
2: That's taking it way too far.
1: It's a great way to get out of going to someone's house. I gotta leave. My eyes.
3: Jeez.
2: What a lazy dude, though. I mean, like, that's teach not, your kids. Come on.
3: It's not. You can't leave. You know how many people I know who got, like, a dog or a cat or some kind of pet that they didn't want because their kids wanted it when they were, like, 11, 12.
1: That's it.
3: Then the kid leaves after 6 years to go away to college.
1: That's
3: and then
1: it.
3: Now you're stuck with that pet for another 10 years. And they don't want it.
1: Jack wanted a kitten when he was 10 years old. I said no, so naturally Kelly went and got the kitten for a birthday present.
3: And obviously. You won't put it down.
1: That cat's 14 now.
3: Yeah. And he's
1: Jack has
3: miserable.
1: Moved out. Oh, my God. We got to give him thyroid medication. We got to give him painkillers.
2: Yeah.
1: All of that. So this guy's wife found a childhood photo of him on the couch with his pet dog. Yeah. Oh, what's this?
3: See, this is where he panicked and should have done the pivot, because you can develop allergies at any point in your life. I didn't start developing seasonal allergies until I was about 30.
1: Same.
2: Yeah. Me too, yeah.
3: So he should have just, he probably panicked, but he should have just said, oh, you know, when I was a kid, I was fine. It was later on, your body changes every 7 years.
1: He came clean. His wife is pissed. His mom called him a loser or something, says he's psychotic. Mm-hmm. He wants to know, am I the a-hole for doing this, or was I smart to do it this way? 877-617-100.7. Call or text or leave us a talk back on the free iHeartRadio app. Ian in Nashua, good morning.
4: Good morning. How you folks doing?
1: Good.
4: I listen to
3: fabulous.
4: You all every morning on this segment.
3: Thank you.
1: Thank you, Ian.
4: I love this segment in the morning. This one I definitely have to weigh in on. The answer is yes. He is the a-hole, but only for lying.
3: Okay.
4: That's the only thing he's the a-hole for, because I have a dog. I love her to death. There's nothing I wouldn't do for her. She is a huge commitment, not just financially, because she costs a lot of money, but emotionally, time-wise, he knew what he would be getting to, and he'd be taking care of that dog. The kids would be doing nothing. We know that. And the kids don't understand that sometimes you have to get up at 3 a.m. in the morning, because if you do not get up at 3 a.m. in the morning, you wake up to a surprise.
3: Mm-hmm. Yep.
4: That is what you have to do for that dog.
3: Yes.
4: And you have to be around the dog. The dog needs you to be around. You just can't leave the dog alone, because the dogs are social creatures. They have to have someone or something in the vicinity. Otherwise, my dog has very bad separation anxiety.
3: Ugh.
4: I leave her alone for too long, she goes nuts.
1: Starts tearing up the couch.
3: That's rough.
4: And he should have come straight and say, look, I don't want to put in this commitment. I have three kids. That is enough of a commitment already. Yeah. I don't want a fourth kid.
1: There it is. It's a family member. Kid. I mean, he paints the perfect picture right there. Going back hundreds, if not thousands of years, kids have said, I will take care of it. When wolves first were domesticated as pets, in caveman speak, they said, which means I'll take care of it.
3: You just dropped an F-bomb.
1: I didn't mean to. I'm sorry.
2: Wait, so at the beginning of this segment, you said he was the a-hole. Now you're going back the other way.
1: No, I'm saying he is the a-hole for doing it this way.
2: Okay, all right.
3: For at least saying he's the a-hole for lying.
1: You're not going to win the argument. The kids are going to get the pet.
3: Right.
1: They always do.
2: I think he's an a-hole for being a lazy dad.
3: No, I don't look at it that
2: lazy.
3: Way.
2: Lazy. Teach them something.
3: That's a massive
2: Teach
3: commitment.
2: Them commitment. Teach them responsibility. Lazy.
1: Jen from Nashua, what do you think, Jen?
5: So definitely the dad's an a-hole. And quick question, did the letter say how old the children were?
3: It did not.
5: Okay, well, I totally agree with the last person who called in. It is a commitment. You need to plan. You need to have the conversation. Sit down. Because in the end, if no one is taking care of this animal, the animal is the one that's going to suffer. And it's not fair to the animal. Mm-hmm. You have to commit to it. You have to set the rules. You have to say, this is, if we're going to get a pet, we are all going to be in this together. We are all going to take care of this animal together. It is a family. It is a member of the family. You have to commit to it.
2: And what happens when the kids don't?
3: You smack them upside the head.
5: Exactly. You have to. If the kids are not going to commit to it, you're going to commit to it. Well, you're going to.
1: You don't crack the whip. You don't smack the kid upside the head.
2: You crack the whip.
3: Want a fresh one?
2: I like Jen. Jen's
1: the
2: got it
1: kids
2: going
1: want
2: on.
1: The pet, but eventually they lose interest in the responsibility of taking care of the pet because it's a pain.
3: Yeah, it's a lot of work.
1: It happens all the time. Sean is here. Sean came to our party at the Kowloon. Yes. How you doing, Sean?
6: Good morning, everyone.
3: Hello.
6: The Chuck Morning Show, condoning child abuse since 2025. Goodness, everyone's like, just beat your kids. Lying's not good. Having a pet is a great way to teach commitment. I was actually just calling because I worked with animal rescues for a couple of years, and some of the stories of why families give up animals is ridiculous. This one guy gave up a puppy because it had too much energy. So I would prefer people not get animals if they can't take care of them. But, you know, it's kids. Like, kids benefit from having an animal in the house. So, yeah, I don't know. Yeah. Don't lie to your kids, but get an animal if you can.
3: People have to do research. Like, I see this all the time where people, like, the puppy thing is a prime example where people don't know. A puppy is not a puppy for 3 months. A puppy is a puppy for like 13, 14, 15 months.
1: Yes, I know that.
3: About a year and a half. You're painfully aware of
1: this now. We're in the middle
3: of
1: that right now, yes.
3: But also you have to do research. People go out and get a Belgian Malinois and think it's going to be a good, chill apartment dog, like a Great Dane. And I'm like, honey, no, that's a working breed dog.
1: I can't agree with you more. When we got our first dog, Molly, our daughter, Haley, was afraid of dogs because puppies wrapped around her legs with leashes, all excited.
3: Nightmare.
1: So Kelly Dallas research, what is the friendliest, goofiest dog there is? It's Golden Doodle. That's what we got. She was great. Don't make a face.
3: I hate doodles. I'm sorry. Not as much as Frenchies. Sorry. Sorry, Alyssa and Mike.
1: Let's
3: and
1: grab
3: Joe.
1: Some of these texts here.
3: Tyler, can you get that?
2: Yeah, you got it.
3: Refresh.
2: See, we got a 978 texter. I'm with Tyler. Yes, you can do that these days. You just don't let your kids slack off. Give me a break.
1: That's the one he picks out to read.
3: Of course.
2: The first one.
3: I know.
2: The very first one. Just immediately agreed with me. All right, hang on a second. Hang on. These do take for a while to refresh.
3: I hate this text line.
2: Yeah. Let's see. Nope, he's fine. The problem is he sucks at lying, and if you're going to bust out a lie, you got to keep it going. That is true. He did, he committed to the lie.
1: Yeah.
2: Very method.
1: Yeah.
2: That's not bad.
1: But once he commits to it, he can't back out of it. He has to stay with it for life.
3: Right.
1: Or else,
3: for the life of the dog.
1: His adult children will hate him. We never had a pet because you're a liar.
3: 857 texts, it's a major commitment. Kids have shiny ball syndrome all the time. The animal's welfare is what matters. This man has seen the future and knows he will be stuck with all of the associated responsibilities.
1: It is, just like all of us. You just have to accept it. Mm-hmm. All right, it's going to happen. There's nothing you can do about it.
3: Nothing.
2: Just parent your kids.
1: Get the pet.
2: Make them do it.
1: Get the pet. 877-617-1007. Call or text. Don't do that. 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

0: 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It's the Chuck Nolan Morning Show with Daniel Murr and Tyler. We're having it out here on Am I the A-Hole? It's all about pets. We have this guy who has three kids. They want a dog or a cat, but he's been living the lie of saying he's had a pet allergy his whole life. He does not.
1: Mm-hmm.
0: He does not. He was found out by his wife. It's like, what's the matter with you?
1: Mm-hmm.
0: His mom is disgusted by the whole thing, so he wants to know, am I the A-Hole?
2: No, I don't think his dad's the A-Hole. If you can't make the commitment, why lie about it? He's just being honest. I get it.
0: How is that being honest?
3: That's the complete opposite of honesty.
1: Not at all what was happening there.
0: Wait a second here. What?
4: Yeah, the guy's definitely not an A-Hole. He's actually a genius. I wish I had thought of that plan he had. Because I'm now living with three dogs, yep. Two cats, yep. A frog, a turtle, and a massive saltwater fish tank. And I have to take care of it all because my kids don't want anything to do with it anymore.
0: See?
3: Make them do it.
1: You caved on salt water as a fish tank?
3: Yeah, that's a tough one.
1: Holy hell.
0: We did the aquarium thing, too. Man, is that a pain. Oh, my God.
1: I love
0: God.
1: My fishies.
0: Oh.
1: I just lost room.
0: Trying to clean the sides of it, and then there's the dead one that's stuck underneath the plastic pirate's booty chest down there. And
1: You know, it's snagging fins. It's too sharp. You shouldn't have gotten that one. I just lost Rudy the Christmas beta. I'm very sad.
3: The what?
1: Rudy the Christmas beta. Two Christmases ago, I went to PetSmart and I picked out the saddest looking, most decrepit beta I could find to give it a home. And then he flourished. Rudy Rudolph, the red-nosed reindeer, you know. And he just passed away.
0: I'm very sorry for your loss.
1: Thank you. Yeah. There's a 617 text that I cannot read because it's from Adam in Bridgewater. And it talks about certain things that we tell our kids that may or may not be real. And it happens to involve a controversy that happened on this show last year.
0: We're not going there.
1: So I'm not going to read the text, but you guys can kind of maybe figure that out on your own.
0: Yeah.
3: Oh, I remember that.
1: Remember that one?
0: Yeah, we all remember that.
3: When I said a certain thing wasn't real.
1: Yeah.
3: I remember that, yeah.
1: Fake. Bill from Marlboro said, first of all, to the emailer's mom, it's not psychotic to lie to your kids. It's one of the many perks of parenthood. Second, in this case, just tell the truth. Dad is too focused on fantasy football to care for a dog.
0: There it is. Dad doesn't love you.
2: Same thing happened to me. I have a 15-year-old dog. Kids are out of the house. And since he was about 2 years old, who has to walk him every day, feed him every day?
0: Yep.
2: And also, if you're going to go on vacation, nobody will watch him. My kids won't even watch them, and they're out of the house. Supposed to be their dog.
3: Well, teach them how to. Well, you didn't teach them how to take care of it. You didn't make them do it.
0: This is millions, if not billions, of dads across the world. It always comes down to that.
3: Billions
0: eventually, you are the caretaker.
3: Yeah, so billions of spineless dads not teaching their kids how to. The responsibility. You wanted the pet? Okay, your responsibility. Let's do it.
1: I don't wanna.
3: Well, you gotta.
0: I love how he thinks that'll just work. Just doing that.
1: He lives in his own little fantasy bubble.
3: Dude, okay, hold on a second. So I grew up next to my aunt and uncle and my three cousins. They got a dog when I was very little. I was like 4 years old. All of my cousins were all within a couple of years of each
0: other.
3: They were taught, and I remember watching them. One of my cousins would be like, I don't want to take a break. No, you have to. Okay. Like, they made them do it. They learned the responsibility of taking care of the pet.
0: How many times?
3: Every time.
0: There's no way.
3: Absolutely every
0: time. I want
3: time.
0: Proof. Get him on the phone.
1: Yep.
5: You are a sad, strange little man.
2: Mm. Hey, Chuck. So the dad, this is a boss move on his part. Absolutely the king. His wife probably isn't upset. She's probably happy that he did it because she doesn't have to deal with the dog or whatever animal they get. And the mother who thinks it's psychotic, she's probably just pissed because she didn't think about it when he asked to have a pet when he was a kid. And Tyler has to just stop talking about things he has no idea about.
3: That's I watched this growing up. The kids were forced to take care of the dog when they didn't want to. Taught him responsibility.
0: I don't believe they took care of the dog all the time.
3: They did. I was there. I grew up next to them. I was there all the time.
0: I have never seen that in my life.
3: I had to take care of the dog sometimes. Are you kidding me?
0: Growing up, all my friends had pets. Same thing.
1: Mm-hmm.
0: I had pets growing up. I never took care of them. I would feed them sometimes.
3: I don't understand.
0: I would open the can of Alpo and hold my breath.
3: Ugh. Oh, God. Who's feeding Alpo?
2: I got a cat just to keep my mother-in-law away. Yet she keeps coming, and she says she's allergic to pets. Yet she had a dog. I don't know for how long at her own home. I don't know who to believe these days.
0: See, we're all living lies.
6: It was a hypoallergenic dog.
3: I don't get the whole having to strategize about parenting. It's like, just do it.
0: What do you mean, just do it?
3: Like, I got to think about what to say to my kids. Like, no, this is the rule. Do it.
0: Oh, my God. Just imagine, the kids are in their 20s. They've moved out. All of a sudden, it turns into, what's the song? Cats in the Cradle. You know?
1: Correct.
0: Can I see you, son? Well, I'm really busy, Dad. I'm sorry. I haven't seen you in a year or so. I wonder why he's like that.
1: I can't imagine.
3: I bet they're super responsible, though.
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1: Play stupid games, win stupid prizes. So many times people have gone to a centerfold with an angel. So many times people have gone to scenic spots looking to get the perfect photo. Oftentimes this happens with content creators and the dreaded influencers. We've seen people fall off cliffs. We've seen people go down the sides of mountains. It always ends tragically.
0: Mm-hmm.
1: Three tourists had to be rescued from a secluded beach in Oregon after the rising tide cut off their only way out. The group had climbed down a rocky trail and through a sea cave to take a dramatic photo, but they didn't check the tide schedule, which is, it's a must.
0: Absolutely.
1: They had no cell service, so they had to connect to like a satellite connection to call 911. They spelled out SOS with sticks on the beach. And thankfully were rescued before they developed hypothermia. We have a couple of...
0: Yep. But did they get the shot that they wanted?
1: I do believe they did, thankfully. But we have a couple of spots like that in Swampscott in town, like where there's like an outcropping that you can get to nicely. And even at Marblehead, there's a place where you can like walk out to a little island, but only when the tide is out. So you have to plan accordingly.
0: You know, if I lived right there, mm-hmm. I would grab a cocktail and a chair. And I would just sit and watch. Like,
1: the binoculars. Here we go. Look at these idiots. They're never going to make it back in time. Yeah, great. Massachusetts Congresswoman Lori Trahan is urging Congress to establish safeguards for the most powerful artificial intelligence systems. Her bipartisan proposal would require major AI developers to test and manage potentially catastrophic risks before releasing new models. Trahan says lawmakers should take warnings from AI researchers seriously while still allowing the technology to advance. That proposal comes as President Trump dismisses many concerns about AI as overblown and warns that excessive regulation could allow China to take the lead.
0: China.
1: But she doesn't necessarily agree with that.
10: Safety researchers are resigning. Models are escaping their own labs. It's the architects who are telling us that they can't guarantee where this technology goes. And today, the only thing that we have in place is the honor system. This is the most powerful technology in human history is being regulated by a few people.
0: Let me ask you something, Danielle.
1: I'm here.
0: An AI robot escapes, all right? Goes to your house and says, please, you have to help me. Hide me. What do you do?
1: I say, how good are you at cleaning litter boxes?
0: Because you sent me a video last week showing someone who is not getting destroyed by all the robots and AI because they said please and thank you.
1: Correct.
0: To all the AI, the Alexas and what have you of the world. And they remembered that, so they were spared. And I know you truly believe that.
1: 100%. They're going to know. The people that just come through here and give them commands without saying thank you. Every once in a while, I tell Alexa, hey, I appreciate you. See how caring and I even spell it out because I don't want to trigger people's systems because then it screws up their day.
0: So Tyler's going to be one of the first guys to go.
1: Oh, he's out. You think he's going to be able to fight a robot with a survival knife? No way. He's going to be like Britney Spears on TikTok.
0: He's going to be like the guy on the toilet in Jurassic Park.
1: Yes.
0: Just torn apart.
1: Yes. Was that Newman? That was Newman, right?
3: Underestimate me.
0: No, Newman.
11: Stop whining.
12: It was the lawyer.
1: Okay.
0: It was the lawyer.
1: Thank you. Let's see here. Two families, several businesses displaced after a four-alarm fire tore through a mixed-use building on Broadway Ave in Rockport. Employees at the Rockport House of Pizza reportedly smelled gas shortly before thick black smoke and flames were spotted, but the cause remains under investigation. Everyone inside escaped safely. No injuries were reported. Firefighters battled the blaze for about 3 hours before the heavily damaged historic building was torn down. Very sad news there. Mm-hmm. Let's see. Toys R Us planning a big comeback. Brick and mortar style. They say they're going to open 120 additional standalone stores across the country through a partnership with Go Retail Group. The company currently operates about 40 standalone locations, along with smaller shops inside Macy's stores. Some of the new locations will include cafes, candy shops. Great, parents are going to love that one. Can we go to Toys R Us and get candy? Absolutely not.
0: Wow, getting them all jacked up on sugar.
1: Yep.
0: You're then also, run through a Toys R Us.
1: Yep. You're also not getting a hamster or a dog. There will also be spaces where influencers and toy companies can produce content. They have not yet released the complete list of new store locations, so we'll keep an eye on that and let you know if any of them are going to open.
0: In a cafe. Here. That means they're going to be riding a plastic electronic Barbie Jeep right through the middle of the cafe. Knocking over the hot coffee.
1: Well, I mean, who wouldn't love Barbie Jeep?
0: Mm.
1: That's the best kind that you
0: How
1: can get.
0: How much is that?
1: It's okay, but it's a Jeep, so it's quality.
0: I see what you did there.
1: Thank you. Patrick Clancy spoke publicly about his grief following the deaths of his three children and the mistrial of his former wife, Lindsay. He appeared on 60 Minutes last night in a lengthy interview. He said he's forgiven Lindsay because he believes mental illness caused, caused her actions, and revealed that he struggled with suicidal thoughts after losing his children. Patrick also described suffering a severe panic attack while testifying, and he criticized the conspiracy theories that have been circulating about him online about possibly being responsible.
0: There was a lot.
1: A lot. A lot. He has since remarried. He's starting a new family, and he says he intends to make sure that his future children know about Cora, Dawson, and Callan. Finally, Presley Gerber, the son of supermodel Cindy Crawford and businessman Randy Gerber, died at the age of 27 over the weekend. The L.A. County Medical Examiner says he passed away yesterday at a rehabilitation facility, but the cause of death has not been released. He followed his mom into modeling, working with brands including Calvin Klein and Dolce & Gabbana, and over the years he's spoken publicly about his struggles with addiction and mental health. His family has confirmed his passing and is asking for privacy during what it calls an extremely painful time. 57 degrees in Boston right now. Feels like 52.
0: Ooh.
1: So don't give me a hard time because I put the heat on last night.
0: It's way too early.
1: It's 2 degrees. It took the chill out of the house. It was nice. I'm not going to suffer.
3: Sweating.
1: Not going to suffer.
3: Oh, I'd be sweating if you put the heat on right now.
1: So you're okay right now in here?
3: Well, because this has cold air blasting out all the time.
0: You're okay with your coat on right now?
3: Yeah, because you have the AC on in here. The air conditioning is on.
0: Yeah, but it keeps a constant temperature.
3: I don't need the heat on if the air conditioning is not on.
0: It's a giant building. It's climate controlled. It keeps it in the 70s.
3: Really?
0: So sometimes it's heat.
3: She's
0: sometimes
3: wearing a sweater.
0: It's AC.
1: Every day.
0: I can't stand
11: Stop whining.
0: Anything. Just.
3: All right, come on, let's go.
1: Hi, I have 67 today. I'm Danielle. That's your download.
13: Now. What in the wide, wide world of sports is going on here?
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3: All right, week 2 for the Patriots in the books. We had the home opener yesterday at Gillette. Everybody kind of braved their way through the elements. It was a really crappy, rainy, dreary day at Gillette. I wouldn't want up and out.
0: Wasn't that bad.
3: I wouldn't
0: it wasn't like out. A driving rain. Yeah.
3: No, but it just was miserable. I wouldn't want to be out there. Weren't you more comfortable watching it on the couch? Actually, you watched it on the ride home, didn't you?
0: I was not watching the game while I was driving. What's wrong with you?
3: Isn't that what he said?
0: Yes. I would never.
3: I think you did.
0: Ever
1: that's,
0: do.
1: No, that's,
0: how dare you?
1: That's what was.
0: And that's sports.
1: Yeah.
0: Classic rock challenge to.
3: All right, the Steelers were in town with 43-year-old Aaron Rodgers, fresh off his AARP cover mag. Pat's defense took care of him and the Steelers' offense in fine fashion. Top-notch defense. They look absolutely fantastic.
0: When they hammered him on his blind side, I thought he was dead.
3: He looked like he got bent in half.
0: He was ragdolled.
3: Yeah, it was great. They held the Steelers to only one field goal. That was it. The Pat's offense did not look great. Ramondre Stevenson, another fumble, first drive of the game. The second drive, here we go. 39-yard run from Trevion Henderson.
15: Here's Henderson. Stutter step and goes into the secondary, and he is gone.
3: So the Pats went into the half up 10-3. They opened up the second half with Drake May's third interception of the year in only 2 games. And if you go back to the playoffs, that's 7 picks in his last 6 games.
0: What are we doing? He's got the yips. He's got the yips, all right?
3: Yeah, and you said it best before, though. It's on his back foot, leaning back. Like, don't throw the ball away.
0: You know why he did that? Drew Bledsoe was there.
3: Drew was there, and by the way, they had a shot of him. They had a shot of him in the luxuries in the craft suite. And what was he drinking? Of course,
0: he was drinking his wine,
3: a glass of Drew Bledsoe wine. I've never had it. Is it
0: and
3: good?
0: He held it up. It's supposed to be good.
3: It's supposed to be. He's very successful at this.
0: Oh, it's high quality.
3: His
0: wine.
3: His vineyard is supposed to be really great. We got to go get some. Pop open a bottle here on the Chuck Nolan.
0: Let's
3: morning.
0: Crack it. Yeah.
3: All right. Where the hell am I here? After Andy Borgalis missed a field goal on their next possession, he redeemed himself at the end of the third quarter. Hit one from 45 yards out to put the Pats up 13-3. Onto the fourth quarter we go. The Steelers have the ball. And Christian Barmore, man, getting nasty right here.
11: Here he is, trying to fight for balls on the ground, and it's scooped up. Scooped up and run into the end zone is Ponder, Elijah Ponder, with the scoop and score.
3: Does Ponder buy him something, like to say thank you for
0: causing that
3: fumble? You give him something, right?
0: I would do that.
3: Give a card to Chipotle or something like that. Pats go up 20-3. Ponder sacked A-Rod towards the end of the game, and the defense, once again, very next play, put a nice little bow on the whole game.
11: Here's a 2nd and 17. Ball's in the air. Wow. And it is picked up in midair by Akis.
16: Wow.
11: Tackled by Rodgers, by the way.
3: Defense looked great. They're going to have to play like
0: defense
3: that.
0: Defense looked great, yes.
3: They're going to have to play like that every game this year. If the offense stays the way it is, every game they have to pitch a shutout.
0: When AJ comes back sometime in, I don't know, late December.
3: They said, what, 4 to 6 games?
0: We'll see.
3: We'll see. So anyway, yeah, 20-3 was the final. Coach Vrabel, right at the beginning of his post-game presser, what is he asked about? The terrible offense in Drake May, and he did not have a good answer at all.
17: Well, I'm just trying to win the game, Ben. You're not going to ruin my Sunday, but I'll come back to you tomorrow. Thanks, bud.
18: Mike, related to that, it looked like
17: Drake... You neither. You're not going to ruin it either.
19: I don't want to talk about Drake.
3: The real bad news, that was right guard Mike Unwenu. He might be out for the season.
0: Hmm. Took the card.
3: They had to cart him off.
0: That's bad.
3: Did you see the play? He got bent backwards. It didn't look good. Hopefully he's okay. We'll see. We're 1-1. All right. Pats hit the road to play the Jags. We're also 1-1. They'll play week 3 in Jacksonville. Finally, the Sox lost 2 out of 3 in Tampa over the weekend. And I said this 1,000 times. They should have won 2 out of 3. Poor Brian Baio. 8 scoreless innings on Saturday. And what happens? The Sox lose on a crappy little bleeder in the 9th inning.
0: Terrible.
3: And then they lost again yesterday, 5-1. They looked like they didn't even want to be there yesterday. I'm sorry. They're just stumbling into the playoffs. Only in Boston can you feel bad about a Patriots win and a Sox playoff clinch.
1: Playoff clinch.
3: Yeah, whatever. It's like I feel terrible about it. 6-game homestand to end the regular
0: season. I agree. I mean, it's just, there's no energy right now.
3: No.
0: Maybe it's they just knew that they were going to get this spot in the wild card. It's like, we'll just kind of limp our way back in there. We'll rest up. We'll be ready to go for the Yankees next week.
3: Yeah, we'll see. Right now it looks like that's where we're going to play the Yankees in the first round. By the way, we got to give a shout-out, get well wishes to Alex Bregman, our old buddy. Yeah. He took a foul ball in the eye yesterday.
1: Not great, Bob.
3: He was in the on-deck circle, but he was really behind the plate. He was way too close to the plate. Nobody stands that close. I don't know what the hell he was doing there. Hitter, it just kind of went off the end of the bat. He didn't see it coming. Took one shot, bounced right into his eye. I saw the picture he posted on social. His eye is closed. Like, he's going
0: to
3: be out.
0: They took
3: him
0: to the hospital.
3: Yeah. I mean, it hit him. He went down, and they immediately took him into the clubhouse. Gone. Like, there wasn't even him hanging around. He got whacked bad. All right, that's sports. I'm Tyler, and this is the Chuck Nolan Morning Show.
0: I got to do Tom Brady, though, before we go.
3: Oh, well, this is Tom Brady. So a lot of injuries in the NFL yesterday. People getting carted off the field left and right. Quarterback Jaden Daniels, who was out most of last season, he just struggled all year with injury and a dislocated elbow, and it happened again.
0: It popped out, and this is their reaction watching the slow-motion replay where you can actually see it bow out.
20: On the right guard, foot, I think, comes over. Was that his center, Allegretti?
21: Oh, no.
20: Excuse me.
3: Yeah. Tom, how many years have you been doing this now?
0: Did anybody tell him you can't say that?
3: No.
1: He knows now.
0: I like how he apologized. Excuse me.
1: Oh, my bad.
0: I didn't mean that.
1: Oh, it's okay, Tom.
3: So sorry.
0: And then he had this description here.
22: Oh, my goodness. Beauty of a throw from Dak Prescott on target.
20: Absolute piss missile up the sideline. Samer still stinking.
3: Tom.
1: What is he doing?
3: Tom.
1: Get him off the air.
3: Tom.
1: Get him out of that chair.
3: Tom.
0: He thinks he's sitting in the local pub throwing back beers.
23: That's a business.
0: That was great. I love that. All right, let's go. We got tickets. Classic Rock Challenge is driven by your Massachusetts Jeep dealer. We have tickets for Britt Floyd. They're at the MGM Music Hall March 4th. They do the whole catalog, and they have all the Fog, they have the Lasers.
3: It's weird. It's like they're a cover band, but they're like better than that.
0: Yeah, they're huge.
3: No offense to cover bands out there, but I'm just saying.
0: Big following. So what are we doing to get these tickets, Pelosi?
24: I need you to cut me.
3: Rocky, what are we doing?
24: I need you to cut me. We're going to do the backbeat challenge.
0: Backbeat Challenge.
4: Yeah, you're going to hear the drums. You're going to just tell me the title and the artist from the drums.
0: All right.
4: If this is hard. Boy, oh boy. Should be a nice one.
0: Does that mean
4: nice one? Right down the middle.
0: Right down the middle.
4: Something even the Red Sox could take on.
0: You should be able to hit this one. 877-617-1007. The challenge is...

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3: 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Which Ryan was there, we just heard, had a great time.
4: Good.
3: I don't know what happened between you two guys.
4: I don't know, man.
3: This probably wasn't Ryan that asked you for this autograph.
5: Oh, God.
3: It was great. We were taking pictures with people. People who listened in the morning came out there. We were hugging. We were kissing. We were signing T-shirts.
6: What about the bestiality?
5: Oh.
3: Well, I think one autograph went a little far.
5: That's an understatement.
3: We were joking about it, and I repeat, joking about doing this, but somebody actually did this.
5: Yeah.
4: Yeah, before the event, I had been joking on the air that I would happily sign boobs.
3: Yeah.
4: What I didn't say was women's boobs, which was what I was going for.
5: Got to be very specific.
4: Yeah.
5: Yeah.
3: Yeah.
4: So we're at the event, and a gentleman named Boosh.
3: Excuse me?
4: Boosh.
5: Boosh.
4: That's his name, Boosh.
3: Boosh.
4: He comes up to us. Now, he's not a participator in the show. He doesn't call in, he doesn't text, he doesn't leave talkbacks.
3: Okay.
4: But he listens all the time.
5: Also called a participant.
4: Yeah.
3: I think there's a lot of people like that.
4: Yeah.
3: You know, they enjoy the show, but they're not going to call in for the challenges and that kind of a thing.
4: And we encourage you to do so.
3: Yes.
4: Be a part of it. Join us.
5: The silent majority versus the vocal minority.
3: Thank you.

0: So he comes up to the table, and he says, "Tyler, I love you guys. You guys are the best. You make me laugh every morning. I listen every time." I'm like, "Boosh, thank you so much. It's great to meet you."
1: Boosh!
0: And he goes, "Remember when you said on the air that you would sign a boob?" And immediately I knew what he was talking about. And I go, "Yeah, yeah, obviously I did say that. Yep." And he goes, so I'm thinking he just wants me to sign it and it'll be the joke and he'll walk away.
1: Yeah.
0: He goes, "If you sign it, I will get it tattooed on me."
1: Sign the boob.
0: Sign the boob. And I go, "Yeah." Wait, are you serious?
1: Wait, did he pull the shirt down or pull the shirt up so you got belly and everything?
0: No, he pulled the shirt down and he showed me the empty space on his top left chest. And he says, "Sign it there." He goes, "My buddy's a tattoo artist. He'll do it." I go, "Are you kidding me right now, dude?" And he goes, "Oh, I swear to God, I'll get it done." He goes, "I'm going to get it done this weekend." I'm like, "Okay." So I get the Sharpie and I write, T-Y-L-E-R. And then I put two dots for eyes, a dot for a nose, and a smiley face. Thinking we're never going to hear about this again.
1: Yeah.
0: Until he tags us on Instagram with a picture of it and the video to go with it. You can catch both of those right now at WZLX on our Instagram. Boosh, my favorite new listener of the Chuck Nolan Morning Show, got my name tattooed on his chest.
2: Amazing.
1: I looked at that video.
2: Mm-hmm. Yeah.
1: I forgot about what had happened at the Kowloon. It instantly came back to me.
2: Yes. Mm-hmm. Did you forget because it just natural passage of time, or did you actively try to block it out?
1: I think, I tried to block it out. I met Boosh, great guy.
2: Yes.
0: He was awesome.
1: And
0: Boosh
1: he told me the
0: Boosh
1: story.
0: Is the dude.
1: And that's funny. But to actually follow through and do this. And there he is laying on the table with his shirt off. And it's not his first tattoo either. He had quite a few other works of art there.
0: Yeah, he's one of those dudes. He's got a bunch of ink.
1: Yeah. So,
0: a lot of ink. A lot of nice ink.
1: Say Boosh goes to prison someday. He's got a tattoo that says Tyler with a smiley face.
0: Mm-hmm.
1: What's he going to tell the... His roommates.
0: His cellmate?
2: Yeah. Oh.
0: Yeah, it's this great radio show that I would listen to all the time when I was a free man on the outside.
1: Radio show. Uh-huh. Sure.
0: Yeah. Tyler was my favorite guy on the show. My favorite character. Uh-huh. So I got his name tattooed on me.
1: That is so extreme. He just met you. He put it.
0: You know what?
1: It's permanent.
0: You guys are looking at this the wrong way.
1: No, I'm not.
0: Yes. He's great fans of the show.
1: That's disturbing.
2: It's not at all.
1: That is so disturbing.
0: It's just, you're jealous. That's the problem.
3: Would be all mine.
2: It'd be like if somebody had Spazzy sign his name on them and he got that tattooed from
0: anyway,
2: the
0: at WZLX on Instagram.
2: Saying.
0: Feel free
2: just
0: to check
2: saying.
0: It out.
2: I'm just saying.
1: You're proud of this.
0: You know what? I'm half honored, half horrified.
1: No, I think you really enjoy this.
2: He does.
1: You do.
0: I think it's hilarious.
2: He's
0: going to
2: be eating out on this for years.
0: I think this is hilarious. It takes a lot of balls to do this. Look, you're like me. We have no tats. We are tat-free people.
1: Hold on a sec. Yes, that is true.
0: And to get any tat at all, I think, takes a ton of balls.
2: Mm-hmm.
0: But to get someone's name that you don't know from a radio show?
1: But some people,
0: what do you say?
1: Some people look really good with tattoos. I'm not one of those people.
0: I don't think so.
2: I can't imagine.
1: I'm too washed out. You know, I'm like
4: you're
1: Casper.
4: Like parchment.
1: Like
4: Scrimshaw.
1: I'm like Scrimshaw. I have no color in my face. It would be too striking. Some people look really good with tattoos.
2: Yeah.
1: I'm not.
0: Some girls do. Yeah.
1: Ron from Lynn says he witnessed Tyler signing the chest. Is that true, Ron?
0: Yeah.
5: That is true. I was there, and I'm like, oh, my God, I'm crazy. I even got a doctor's note saying so, but I wouldn't do that.
1: Yeah. Ron wouldn't do that.
0: You know what? I'll also, since you brought it up, I'll even post the video of me signing it. There's a video. Actually, it is up there. That's in the... So you got to go to the Instagram story at WZLX, and then you go to the regular feed, and that's me signing it. There's also all the pictures from that night.
1: All right. You've promoted it enough. He's so proud of it.
2: Look, people, wrong
1: with
2: it.
1: There's so much pride
0: people
1: here.
0: People want to know.
1: All right. So our check-in for
0: You're
1: today.
0: You're jealous. It's unbelievable.
1: I'm not.
0: It's the Chuck Nolan Morning Show, and no one got Chuck tattooed on them.
1: I'm on Block Island on the beach, and I'm looking at this like, oh, my God, this guy really did that?
0: Yeah.
1: They had to shave his chest in that area when you were signing. Did you get snagged in the hair with the Sharpie?
0: He didn't have a hairy situation going on.
4: Just a quill.
1: He didn't have a hairy areola. No.
0: He did not.
1: So for our check-in today, whose name would you get tattooed on you? And I'm not talking about family or kids or pets or what have you. Like a, I'm going to say it, I'm doing the air quotes, celebrity tattoo.
0: I think that's the biggest problem. You guys are upset that I've reached that status.
1: I don't think this is the flex you think it is.
2: I don't know if you know what status means in this context.
1: I don't think so. 877-617-1007. 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

0: Danielle, on a scale of 1 to 10 on the creep factor, how high is this?
1: You know, if there were a...
2: I'm not talking to you, Tyler.
1: If there were a pre-established continuing contact situation that was bordering on obsession...
0: Well, it's funny you say that, but go ahead.
1: It would be higher. But just, I think this is just kind of a funny thing. So I'm going to put it fairly low at like a 4.2.
0: A 4.2.
1: Yeah, I think it's just kind of, he Bush was being funny. It's leaned into the bit. I thought it was great. But if there were an obsession.
3: Yeah, good if he'd been hanging around for a long time and showing up at places and then all of a sudden, like we never met the guy before.
1: Like if he has,
3: we never even heard of him until the other day.
1: If he has photos of Tyler sitting in the Charlestown Navy Yard with Remy smoking a cigar, taken from far away with a telephoto lens.
0: Yeah.
1: That's a little hot.
4: It rubs lotion on its skin. Does this whenever it's told.
0: Yeah. I'm giving this a solid 7. Okay.
3: Nah, I'm with Daniel. No. I'm going even lower.
1: Because it was
0: a, because it was a funny joke that you said when we had our party at the Kowloon last week that you were going to be signing boobs. And this guy comes up and says, sign my boob. Ah, you did, huh? And then he says, I'm going to get it tattooed. And nobody thought he was going to get it tattooed.
3: And he did.
0: He got it tattooed over the weekend.
3: You can see it now at WZLX on Instagram. And he just texted us. He said, hey, it's Boosh. I'm driving a truck, but it's an honor to have Tyler a part of me physically. I had to commit to the bit.
0: All right, you know what? I'm putting it up to an 8 now. After the,
5: still wake up sometimes.
3: No.
0: The creep factor is an 8.
5: Wake up in the dark. Hear the screaming of the lamb.
0: It's an honor to have Tyler a part of me physically. That doesn't bother you?
3: No, not at all.
0: Danielle?
3: No.
1: Yeah.
0: Let you
1: know,
0: isn't it?
1: It's situational.
0: It's getting
1: situational.
0: There.
3: Danielle said it best. If this was like somebody that was like showing up and like following me around and calling me and emailing me all the time.
1: Like coming to the station, hoping to catch Tyler coming out of work.
3: Yeah, like we never heard of this guy until the other day.
0: We didn't. But then we met him. And then he said he was going to do this. He sent you a video of him getting this tattooed on his body.
3: Yeah.
0: And now this morning we get the text from him saying, let me say it again. It's an honor to have Tyler a part of me physically.
1: Now there's a cord between the two of them, a psychic cord.
0: Not a lot of guys who say that to another guy.
3: No, not really. But I think Boosh is the kind of guy, he just likes to do stuff for the story.
1: Yeah.
3: So he'll tell the story.
1: Where's that? Wow.
6: Is this the biggest commitment someone's ever given you?
3: Other than my dog, pretty much, yeah. But he could also get out of it anytime he wants, according to this 508 text. So this is perfect. I would tell everyone it was Steve Tyler.
0: Oh. First of all, you can't say Steve. I did that once.
3: Steven Tyler.
0: That's Steven. Oh, I'm sorry.
3: He can just act like
1: today.
3: He could just act like it's a rock star. Oh, yeah, I'm a big Aerosmith fan. Steven Tyler. Oh, he could easily get out of it. So you can say it's his kid's name.
0: Steven Tyler printed his name on my chest.
3: You know, have you ever signed a man boob? It's not easy.
0: Can't say that I have.
1: What was it, easier or more difficult than signing the T-shirts with the Sharpies?
3: The T-shirts were tough.
0: That was
1: because you had to be very intentional
0: fabric,
1: about that.
0: Yes.
1: Yeah,
3: that was difficult.
0: So for our check-in today, whose name would you get tattooed on your body and carry around physically? Not being a family member, no pets, no kids, but a celebrity. Who would that be? And I'm trying to think here because I don't have any tattoos.
1: Yeah, no.
0: But if I had a story that went with it, like I met Keith Richards backstage and he drunkenly stumbled over to, I'm gonna sign you, and he signed my arm or something, I would get that tattooed because I would have a story to go with it.
3: Well, that's what Boosh did.
0: You were standing behind a table at the Kowloon.
3: All the more, that makes it even better, actually.
6: Wasn't there a guy that tattooed Tom Brady's entire helmet onto his head?
3: Yes.
6: Remember
3: yes.
6: that? And he had like, and it was just the full stripes, logo, everything.
1: Yes.
0: Yeah.
1: And he was a Florida guy.
3: Dude, I've seen guys get the Mike Tyson tattoo. Like, exact replica of it.
0: Yeah.
3: People are crazy like that.
0: People are crazy like that. Danielle, who would you get tattooed?
1: Nobody. I wouldn't.
0: Nobody?
1: One of the things that I'm most grateful for is that many years ago, my mother put the fear of God into me, as she does every day of my life. And she forbade me from getting tattoos.
0: Your body
6: is a
0: temple.
6: No one will hire you.
1: Yes. She said, she's like, I will disown you. I'll write you out of the will. No tattoos. So what did I do? I got a F ton of surface piercings, which are all gone now. Sadly, I miss them. But in retrospect, I'm very grateful for that because I went through a phase early to mid-aughts, right when I started in radio. I was hanging out with a lot of people that had tattoos in the music scene, local band stuff. I dated a guy in a local band. He had a lot of tattoos. I probably would have had a chest piece and full sleeves. Like, my friend Jess has a beautiful sleeve on one of her arms that's, I think it's all like the sugar skulls, like the Dia de los Muertos type skulls, and it's gorgeous.
0: Beautiful.
1: But I wouldn't have gotten, like, a tattoo. I would have had a body of work. And now and I don't think I would have want to have that still in my life because I'm in a different phase of life.
0: And that is such a commitment physically and financially.
1: Yes.
0: My
1: the
0: God.
1: Time, you got to sit there.
0: So who would be the celebrity you would get tattooed on you? 877-617-100.7. Call or text or leave us a talk back on the free iHeartRadio app. Tyler?
3: Yeah. This is a tat-free room. Yeah, and I'm a tat-free guy. All my friends are tat-free, too. It's kind of weird. Like,
1: really?
3: All of my lifelong friends going all the way back to high school and college, none of us have not one tat, not one piercing. I don't know if it's my generation, Gen X, or what it is, but, like, we're just that kind of tat-free. Like, and then I have another friend who's, like, 15 years younger than me. Like, he'll get anything, like, boosh. Like, he loves pizza, so he got a pizza slice tattooed on his thigh. Oh,
1: that's kind of funny.
3: Yeah, like, exactly, right? Yeah. Like, I feel like there's no in-between.
1: Yeah.
3: There's nobody that just has, like, one sentimental tattoo. It's like you either have a ton of crazy stuff or you have none at all. But if I was going to get one, it would be the Van Halen logo.
1: All right.
0: Saw that coming
3: up. Producer Jack.
0: A million miles away.
3: Yeah, Producer Jack has the Van Halen logo. It's really cool.
7: I do. Does that mean I technically have someone's name tattooed on me because I have the Van Halen logo, the flying V?
0: I don't think that counts.
1: No, that doesn't count.
0: That's a branding
1: thing.
0: Okay. That's a trademark.
1: Ah! Yes. You're basically a piece of beef.
3: It had to be an actual name?
1: Yeah.
0: Yeah.
3: Halle Berry.
0: That's just weird.
1: But also predictable.
3: I love Halle Berry.
1: In the same sense.
3: Yeah. She's the most gorgeous woman that ever walked the planet.
0: Okay, but why? Why would
6: imagine the moment he meets Halle Berry randomly when he's standing outside the sphere because he can't get in. And he's like, hey, wait a minute. And he pulls down his shirt to show his... His tattoo.
3: I would get it on my arm, though. I'm not
1: getting
3: it. Oh,
1: it's a portrait.
0: And
1: wow.
0: The security guard tackles you so hard you fly through the air, landing on your back.
3: Probably.
0: I would love that.
8: I, as the owner of a Mistress Carrie tattoo, I'm putting it out here right now. Danielle.
1: Yes.
8: Can I get your permission to get a tattoo of you? Let me know.
1: Horn honker guy, I love you, but I really don't want to be tattooed on anybody in perpetuity. I do appreciate you asking, though.
9: I love it when you talk dirty.
1: It's just...
0: I get it. Tyler, on the other hand, this was like the highlight of the weekend for him. Would he get the video of him actually...
3: I could
1: guys,
3: not.
1: Guys, I'm going to send it to all my boys and roadie.
0: Permanently.
3: I could not stop laughing. I could not stop laughing.
0: Boosh, again, with the text this morning. Tyler, it's an honor to have a part of me physically.
10: The only celebrity name I would have tattooed on my body would be Sandra Bullock, and that's only if we were seriously dating.
1: Okay. All right.
0: It's a relationship.
1: What are the odds of you dating Sandra Bullock?
0: That's not going to be happening. Well, what are the odds you're going to have a relationship with Halle Berry?
1: Can I quickly read this 339 text?
0: Please.
1: This is hilarious, and also I think it would be a very funny portrait tattoo. Steve Wilkos, if you don't recognize the name, it's the guy who was the bouncer on Jerry Springer who now has his own show.
0: His own show.
1: Yes.
3: Oh,
1: the
3: I remember
1: bald
3: that guy.
1: Yeah.
3: Yes.
1: Yeah.
0: Yes. I know what you're saying.
3: Why?
0: Stacy from Methuen, good morning.
11: Good morning.
0: Stacy, what celebrity name would you have tattooed on your body?
11: Lane Staley.
0: Lane Staley.
1: Oh, yeah.
0: Can I ask why?
11: He was his music just resonates with me. And I grew up in the era where, Rooster was my favorite song in high school. And he was an amazing guy and gone too soon. And addiction sucks, but he would be the one, or AIC, but for him.
0: I like that.
1: Mm-hmm.
0: I like that. She gave it some thought.
1: Yeah. See,
3: that's why I said VH. The memories, what that band means to me. Oh, absolutely. I'd last 2 seconds in the chair because I'd be screaming for pain.
0: Yeah, but you want the Van Halen logo. You don't want Eddie Van Halen written out on you.
3: I mean, I would do his autograph if that was, if this is a technicality, I would do the autograph. What?
1: Could you see him go to the dermatologist for a skin check someday? And they're like, you know what? We want to, we're actually going to check this mole, this dark spot. It's a little pigmented. It's kind of funny. He's like, no. That's where I started my Van Halen tattoo. And then I leapt out of the chair.
3: I told you the story before. I remember my cousin was going, like, he was going through a big life problem, and he made me go with him to get the biggest tattoo I've ever seen. It was his whole chest, and it was like his two little, they were, his boys were little at the time, and then like this lion with wings around it. It was the dumbest thing I've ever seen. But I had to sit with him multiple sessions while I got that done. Yeah. Just listening
6: hand.
3: To the zzz, zzz.
6: At no point you didn't say, stop this.
3: I tried to talk him out of it from the get-go, but he didn't listen. And he got it done. And I sat there with him, and I was like horrified. I was like, how could you sit there like this is crazy?
0: Well, and once he starts the process on something that big, you got to follow through. You can't say, no, it's too painful. Yeah. It's too big. I can't do it. You got to do it.
3: But it was so many I think he went back for like six sessions. Oh. Colors.
1: Oh, yeah. Everything. Oh, shading. God. Detail.
0: It's a lot.
3: And you got to put that greasy stuff on it so it doesn't get all infected.
6: Basil.
1: Yeah, yeah.
0: The greasy stuff.
1: Hand me the A&D.
0: What celebrity name will you get tattooed on your body? 877-617-1007. 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
2: We had so much fun last Thursday at the Kowloon for our first event, the Check-In with Chuck Live. Big turnout. People started showing up at 3 o'clock in the afternoon. People were bringing their kids.
3: Mm-hmm.
2: We met Ryan.
3: Yes.
4: We met Brady.
2: And we met Brady.
4: Little Brady.
2: That's right. Everybody was there. It was so cool.
4: It was a good time, man.
2: T-shirts.
4: Next one's going to be even bigger.
2: It's going to be even bigger, you said.
4: Wait till we get to the next one. We're going to Gillette. No, not that big. We'll be in the parking lot under a tent.
2: All right. So we were signing a lot of shirts and what have you, and Tyler made a remark that he would be signing boobs because that's how he rolls.
3: Right.
2: So
4: off the cuff,
2: Boosh
4: funny.
2: Shows up, and Boosh is not a female, but a large gentleman.
4: Yeah, big dude.
2: Pulls down a shirt and says, "Sign my boob."
4: Yep.
2: Tyler immediately does that, signs the boob, and he says, "I'm going to get it tattooed." Ha ha! Big laugh over the weekend. He posts a video of him getting the Tyler tattoo.
4: Yeah.
2: It's permanent now.
4: You can see the picture in the video on the WZLX Instagram. Go for it.
2: And he texted us this morning, "I'm busy driving a truck, but it's an honor to have Tyler a part of me physically."
4: Yep. And then he ended it with, "I had to commit to the bit."
3: God.
2: Yeah.
4: It's
2: a lot.
4: You know anybody with that kind of dedication?
2: I like that. No.
4: Good job, buddy.
2: Not without a restraining order. No. So our check-in for today, whose celebrity name would you get tattooed on you? The Tyler celebrity name Boosh took care of there. What would be yours? 877-617-100.7. Or leave us a talk back on the free iHeartRadio app. Curtis in Hamilton. How you doing, Curtis?
5: Good.
3: All right. Hey.
4: All right, man of
3: all business.
2: What's your celebrity tattoo status?
5: It would be Beavis and Butthead.
2: Of course it would.
3: All right, I like it.
2: Of course it would. Couple of scholars. Why wouldn't you? All right. Thank you, Curtis. Steve from Providence.
6: Yes.
2: Steve, who would be your celebrity tattoo? They sign your body, and who would you have permanently tattooed?
6: John Lennon.
2: John Lennon is a big one.
3: All right,
2: It's a big one.
6: John Lennon or the Beatles when they first appeared on the Ed Sullivan Show. Because I got a tattoo on my arm of a bird. That's my nickname, Birdie. I live near Federal Hill in Providence.
4: Nice.
6: And the Italian section, you know.
4: Yeah.
6: But, John Lennon, absolutely.
3: And that's a good autograph.
2: That's a great autograph.
3: Some of them, they're not good. So... You know, you don't want like a squiggle that doesn't look like anything. You're like, well, what the hell is that? It's like, if you have to explain it too much, like John Lennon has a pretty iconic autograph.
2: But I wonder if back in the day, in the heyday, I don't think they were signing body parts back then.
3: I don't know. I mean, I don't know.
4: But you notice how he said Beatles only from when they were on the Ed Sullivan Show.
2: Yeah.
4: So anytime after that is no good.
2: Forget it.
4: Can't have it.
3: Yeah.
4: Did they sign something on the Ed Sullivan Show that I'm not aware of?
2: Forget about it. All right, here we got a talk back coming in here. Let's check it out.
7: Good morning, guys. Happy Monday. If I had to do a celebrity's name tattooed, I would say Alan Ritson. He's the new Reacher guy. He was in a good movie called War Machine. He's just the next big action thing. I like his movies. He's a good actor. And, yeah.
2: All right, that's cool. But if you had that, I would have to ask, who is that?
3: Who?
2: I wouldn't know his name. I know who he is when you describe him. I know who the actor is, but you really have to have, like, I think, a real close relationship with a celebrity like Tyler.
8: Tyler, I like you a lot.
3: Yeah, nice. 508 Texter makes a very good point. I think I would only get Bruce Springsteen's signature tattooed on me if he had first signed me himself. I have tattoos, but that would be only, I think, celebrity. And it would have to be after he signed.
2: Seven, yeah.
4: That's what makes Boosh's tattoo so special.
3: Right,
4: I actually signed it. If he had just taken my autograph from somewhere and put it on him, not as special.
2: But is it actually a signature? Didn't you just spell
4: it
2: out?
4: It's hard to sign a man.
3: It was printing.
2: It was printing. It was block lettering.
3: It was like kindergarten staying between the dot. It's like when you're first learning how to print.
2: Yeah, and the E is backwards.
4: I got to be honest, that's probably how I would have signed it anyway. But it's tough to do cursive on a on a rack. It's not easy.
2: I know from all the experience you have from that,
4: you know,
2: you knew that going in. Which
4: how many
2: is
4: autographs did, how many breasts did you sign at the call on?
2: I actually was offered one and I turned down.
4: Really?
2: Yes.
4: By who?
2: I'm not going to say.
4: Was it a woman or a man?
2: It was a woman.
4: Oh, really?
2: Yeah.
4: Why did you say yes?
2: No.
4: Dude, you're the star of the show. You got to say yes to this stuff. You got to give the fans what they want.
2: No.
4: 978 texter, Jason Veritek, but only as an autograph, and it'd have to be a place where I can easily show people. That's also a big part of it. You got to be able to show it.
3: You
4: got to
3: show people.
4: See, like, Boosh can just pull his shirt down real quick and see the time.
3: Stretched out crew neck here.
2: Oh.
3: And if the tech one is probably achievable. Like, if you can catch Mrs. Tech, Catherine.
4: Yeah.
3: And you were like, hey, I'd love to have your husband sign my chest so I get a tattoo. She would be like, Jason, honey, get over here. I need you to sign somebody.
2: But would he do the chest? I would think you ask for the arm.
3: Sure.
2: Ask for the bicep.
3: You
2: and put a catcher's mitt under the arm.
3: Yeah, but it can't be
2: him
3: fleshy.
2: Shoving it into.
3: It can't be a fleshy arm. You got to have a little definition. Otherwise, it looks weird.
4: Yeah, the arm is tough.
3: Because if you get the pimply fleshy with the weird scraggly hairs, ooh. It's like,
2: like Boosh's chest? Is the nipple part of the smiley face that you made?
4: No. It was above all that.
2: Okay.
4: It was above all that. You know, some of these people with the text, you're being disgusting now.
3: Oh, you expected anything else, my guy?
2: No, you're not going to read that.
4: I could read that.
2: No, you're not going to read that. Steve from Weymouth, good morning.
9: Good morning.
2: Steve, who would be the celebrity you would get a tattoo on?
9: I'd have to go with Prince.
3: Nice.
9: He's about the only artist I'd ever put on my body. I got his symbol on there after he passed away, but I would definitely do his autograph.
3: Hmm.
2: Yeah.
4: Did Prince ever sign autographs? I don't think he did.
2: I doubt it. Very shy.
4: But that
2: very
4: symbol,
2: introverted.
4: That symbol's pretty iconic.
2: Yes.
4: You sure I can't read this text?
3: Yes.
4: All right, I won't. It's a good one, though.
2: No.
3: Because you're going to make it weird. You're going to make it weirder than it already is.
4: I'm not making
2: it weird.
4: It's just what a texter said.
3: I don't like how you're going to say one word.
2: I can't read.
4: No, I wouldn't say.
2: I can't read most of these.
4: All right, I'll leave it alone. One guy said he'd get the LB with the Bruins gear.
2: Nice.
4: That's nice. There you go.
2: That's nice.
3: Well, I mean, long backstory on that, too. When LB nearly welched on getting the Canadiens tattoo, and then he turned it into a Calvin peeing on the Canadiens logo. Very crafty pivot by my buddy.
2: Wow, what a pivot.
3: Yeah. How's it going? And it was like, God, it was like 4, 5, 6 years between when the bet was made and he executed that.
2: That's a lot.
3: Yeah. And then, of course, the running joke, LB had the American flag, I believe, with the Declaration of Independence tattooed on his back. When the flag is hanging, the Field of Stars is supposed to be in the upper left corner, no matter how the flag is positioned. He had the flag vertical, but the Field of Stars was on the right. So he was just giving him a hard time for that.
2: And I'm sure you never let him forget that.
3: Oh, nobody did. Nobody did. It was a running joke for a long time.
4: You know what? That reminds me.
3: Yes.
4: If Boosh ever regrets the Tyler tattoo, he could just get Calvin peeing on it.
3: I don't think he has room.
2: Boosh, how much do you want for that?
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2: How dare you? 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
4: It's time to pack it in.
2: And he's out there singing Ozzy. Yes, there was a teleprompter.
3: off?
2: And maybe he was way off on the timing of the lyrics, but 95 years old. Music update coming up from ZLX.

0: There's nothing artificial about Boston's classic rock, although some may go a little heavy on the Botox.
1: 100.7 WZLX.
0: Guaranteed human.

0: had some notes that he was going to say in the teleprompter. You could see him look down from time to time and just kind of refresh his memory about what he was going to say. And he got emotional at one point, too. And then he did the show. But a lot of people, there were protesters there. Some people turned in their tickets as well. I wonder what it's going to be like this weekend, Friday and Saturday. He's at Gillette. What is that going to be like?
1: Very curious.
2: Oh, I can't even imagine.
0: I think it's going to be crazy.
2: You would think, right?
0: Yeah, it's like ground central for this whole thing. Gillette.
2: I hope nothing bad happens, man. I hope it's just everybody chills.
0: Yeah.
1: Yeah.
0: Well, maybe another week. We'll see if it settles down a little bit. But that story really took off.
2: I feel like it's just going to ramp up leading up to it.
0: It's possible.
1: Mm-hmm.
2: Yeah.
0: William Shatner.
1: Yes, your pal.
2: The other Ed Sheeran.
0: The legend. Okay? What has this man not done? He's 95 years. He's been in space. 95 years old.
2: I can't believe his body endured that.
0: Legends are like that, man. They're indestructible.
1: Yeah.
0: Star Trek. T.J. Hooker.
2: Yeah. Man, you got to hang out with Heather Locklear in the 80s all the time.
1: Amazing. Amazing.
2: Incredible.
0: He's recorded tons of albums. He's a recording star.
2: Star? I don't put that one in quotes.
0: He's a recording star. He appeared in Chuck TV, the movie, which has been seen by dozens.
2: Tremendous movie. If you haven't seen it, go to YouTube. It's really good.
0: Very much. 95 years old, and over the weekend, he took the stage with his newly formed band, the Uckers.
1: Okay.
0: And he came out there and just ripped through a set of rock and roll, starting with Ozzy. Now, we're going to hear him. For some reason, I don't know why, he's a little low in the mix.
1: Well,
2: kind of like your tambourine when you played with Aerosmith, right? Real low so no one can actually hear the mistakes.
0: It's percussion. It's, I know you like to do that, but...
2: You played tambourine on stage with Aerosmith.
0: I played percussion with Aerosmith.
2: And for that,
0: they corrected me themselves. When I said tambourine, they said, no, you're a percussionist. Mm-hmm. All right, so I go by what the band says.
1: Did you get a certificate?
0: So here is Shatner out here on stage in Chicago at Riot Fest. And the crowd's going nuts.
1: Yes.
2: Yes.
0: When the legend comes out there. And speaking of teleprompters, he's got the words right in front of him.
2: You know, you can't give him crap for that. Bruce Springsteen does that. You know what I mean?
0: I'm not. But he's got it right in front of him. It's Crazy Train. We all know the song.
2: Yeah.
0: Crowd knows the song because you're going to hear him start off, you know, it's crazy. But that's how it goes.
1: Mm-hmm. Yeah.
0: Kind of forgot about the second part of it. But that's how
2: he
0: it
2: just
0: goes.
2: Said it's crazy.
0: He's just crazy, and the crowd sings. But it's a little hard to hear him because, as I said, he's a little low in the mix.

0: they bury the vocals?
1: He's not really singing. He's kind of yelling.
2: He's just kind of enunciating things.
3: I have a different question.
1: Yeah.
3: Is he standing?
1: Of course he's standing. It's out there at the center mic.
2: That's 95. That's for now.

0: crazy old man out there.
1: You know what? God bless him.
0: He's having a great time.
1: He is.
0: And the crowd loves it.
1: So what's the problem? There is no problem.
0: I hope he comes to Boston and does this.
1: Are we going
0: to
1: go? You're going to be like,
0: absolutely,
1: hey, Bill?
0: Absolutely, we're going to go. I think he should perform. Well, we've been talking about our next event, the Kowloon went so well. Mm-hmm. There, I'm going to put it out there. William Shatner, I invite you to be at our next event and be the entertainment. Can't pay you. Maybe get some Uncrustables, something like that. He's a cigar guy. You could get him a couple of cigars. He'd be happy with that.
2: Yeah.
0: Can we work on that?
1: Yes.
2: I'm typing an email.
1: Reach out
2: as
1: to
2: we
1: your
2: speak.
1: People.
0: Yeah. Are you right now?
2: Yeah.
1: All right. We'll see that come through when those Metallica tickets surface.
2: I'll be there.
0: I just love this movie.
2: Speaking of Metallica. We have a flyaway.
0: Oh, this is so cool.
1: Nice.
2: Yeah. This is.
0: Do you know anybody who's going to this?
2: I'll be there in February.
0: No, like real.
2: I'll be at the Sphere in February for their Vegas show. This is for the next round of M72 World Tour dates that they announced for next year. So they're playing Vancouver Saturday, May 8th, next year. We've got your chance to be there in the Snake Pit. All right, round trip airfare. Right.

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1: What a trip, too. Going to Vancouver. Vancouver's a beautiful city.
0: I've never been there.
2: I've not been, but I've heard that.
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1: Come on.
0: Yeah, we're going all out for this one. 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
1: There it is.
0: There you go.
1: Good
0: luck. No Shatner grand prize?
1: We're working on it. We're working on it. The man's busy. He's touring.
0: Maybe some singing lessons for Shatner.
1: He's touring right now. What is he saying?
0: Can you tweet him? Can you
1: say?
0: Did he stop?
1: I'll get on it. No. He still likes me.
0: He's looking at me. You're his buddy.
1: He likes me. He doesn't like you. So.
0: No, that's true. He called me a shill.
1: Not shocking at all.
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1: I'm going to say it. It's the last full day of summer.
0: Now, for you, it was the July 5th.
1: Well, officially.
30: Yeah.
1: I do believe.
30: He's talking about the equinox.
1: Yeah. 4th of July, for me, that's the end of summer. It's just... It's a blink of an eye, and look, here we are.
0: So you're saying you didn't enjoy July or August?
30: That's not what he's saying.
1: That's not what I'm saying. It just goes by so fast.
30: Oh, I just typed in fall equinox into Google, and it did a little slideshow of leaves falling. That's
1: See?
30: So cute.
1: See, it's that time.
30: I love when they do
1: But
30: that.
1: It's still officially summer today, which is why it's should be unlawful that last night Danielle put the heat on.
30: Yeah. Just 2 degrees. I had to take the chill out of the house. I was uncomfortable.
1: You don't do that. You don't do that.
30: It's my house. I pay for it. I can do whatever the hell I want, Chuck.
1: You broke the seal.
30: I don't care.
1: You broke the seal.
30: I'm not going to suffer through temperature
1: Now
30: issues.
1: You're going to be putting it on and off all willy-nilly.
30: That's fine. I'll probably put the central air on later. I don't care.
0: Oh,
30: I paid for it. I'm going to use it. I'm going to enjoy my mortgage. Thank you. And all the things that come along with it. Mm-hmm.

0: 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See you next time.
1: Don't forget me.
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7: 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You can also see the videos that Danielle puts together.
8: Yes.
7: ZLX Instagram. And also the video of our friend Boosh getting his Tyler autograph on his boob made permanent by way of tattoo.
9: Way to go, Boosh. Hey, you're so disturbed by this.
8: Yeah.
7: You watched the video, right?
9: Yeah, I watched the whole thing. I saw the picture and everything. Yeah, I'm the one that signed it. I saw it.
7: It doesn't creep you out at all?
9: Nah, not this guy. No.
7: You don't know this guy.
9: This guy doesn't creep me out at all.
7: You're riding
9: plenty
7: his,
9: of other people that would creep me
7: you're
9: out.
7: You're riding his chest for the rest of his life.
9: Yeah. Yeah. But he could also get out of it anytime he wants. He could also just say, I met Steven Tyler.
7: He's not, though.
9: Well, I hope he doesn't. I hope he's proud.
7: You wrote Tyler and a smiley face, and that was inked over the weekend. We have the video for you. WZLX Instagram.
9: Yep. Enjoy it.
10: You should have misspelled it. That would have been so funny.
8: Oh, my God.
9: Believe me, I thought about it afterwards, about a million different things I could have done.
8: It's a lot of pressure in the moment.
9: In the moment, I was like, this guy's not going to do this. Who cares? So I just wrote Tyler with a smiley face.
7: And it turns out he did
8: very fast. It was a quick turnaround.
9: If I was like a good artist, I would have drawn the, what do you call it, guy that pees.
8: Calvin.
9: Yeah, the Calvin peeing thing on top of it. That would have made it funny. Like, I would have done something to make it funny. But I didn't think he would do it.
7: I think he should pay for his laser removal.
9: He's got so many tattoos. My God, he'd be in that chair for years.
8: He always black it out. I have a buddy who had a lot of older tattoos about, like, interests he used to have and, you know, clubs he used to be in and stuff. And, like, both his arms are blacked out. Whole front of his chest is blacked out. It's a lot.
7: That's a lot. I've seen that.
8: And feels toxic.
7: I've seen that. People who do that, that has to be so painful.
8: Yeah.
7: That's a lot of tattooing.
9: I remember Mark Wahlberg saying that. He did a lot of tattoo removal.
8: Yeah.
9: And it's painful. It's like just revisit after revisit after revisit.
8: Yeah, it's nonstop. Yeah.
7: Father Stu said that?
8: Father Stu.
7: Wow, look at that. All right, let's do it again tomorrow.
8: All right, I don't think we have a choice, but
9: we have
8: sure.
9: To.
7: Yeah. Come back again. We have more classic rock challenges for you at 7:10 and 8:10. A chance to see Britt Floyd at the MGM Music Hall March 4th. Will they have the Flying Pig inside the music hall? Is it big enough for that?
9: Why not?
7: Mm. Bring it on.
9: Hope they do.
7: All right, we've got to get out of here. Carter Allen's coming up next.
8: He's waiting in the wings.
7: Let's do it again tomorrow morning, 6 a.m. You guys have a great Monday.
8: Bye.
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Bob Seger and the Silver Bullet Band doing the second of two nights. And yeah, they did this song that night.

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WZLX on this day in 2011, a band broke up amicably. When does that happen? I'll let you know who in 10 minutes in the Rock and Roll Diary.

0: 100.7 WZLX. I'm Carter Allen on your Monday. I seem to be talking louder. I can't hear very well. I actually saw Alice Cooper at the Big E in Springfield on Saturday night. You know, Alice Cooper is 78 years old. And I, you know, I'm like, you know, it'll be fun. Well, it was more than fun. It was amazing. He still can do it all. He can still sing. Has a killer band, three lead guitar players. They can all play. It's a pretty amazing show. Here's to Alice. I hope I'm doing that well when I'm 78. Of course, I won't be getting guillotined on stage. I hope. I've got a rock and roll diary for you. It's Monday, September 27th. In 1985, Dire Straits single, Money for Nothing, featuring some backup vocals from Sting, got to number one in the U.S. In 2001, Bruce Springsteen, U2, Neil Young, Billy Joel, Tom Petty, and the Heartbreakers were among the artists who took part in the America A Tribute to Heroes telethon to raise money for the victims of the 9/11 terrorist attacks. Green Day put out American Idiot in 2004, and in 2006, we lost Boz Burrell, original bassist for Bad Company. In 2011, R.E.M. announced via their website that they were breaking up after a stellar 30-year career, and they remain friends. It doesn't happen often. In the WZLX Ticket Stash, Bob Seger played the Boston Guard in 1978, Neil Young and Crazy Horse at Great Woods in 86, and in 1991, it was the Grateful Dead at the Boston Guard. That's a rock and roll diary, Monday the 21st, from the College of Classic Rock Knowledge.
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You know, that's actually biblical. There was a Seven Nation Army. They were the Canaanites. They were big. 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Real hairy.

100.7 WZLX, Carter Allen here in your midday. Coming up at 1 o'clock, I'm opening my vinyl vault, pay tribute to a great American band that called it quits 15 years ago today.

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3: On this day in 2011, REM announced that they were breaking up. They had not played a show since Mexico City in 2008, and their previous album, which would be their last, was Collapse Into Now, came out in March 2011. They chose not to do a farewell tour or a final show. They just bowed out as friends. You know, I was thinking, there's so few bands that do that. Usually there's an argument or a problem. And if they do part ways as friends, usually they do a farewell tour or spend the rest of their lives on a farewell tour. Let's go back to 1988 for REM from the Vinyl Vault.

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Something I forgot to mention in the Rock and Roll Diary at 11:40. Nirvana put this single out on this day in 1993. It was the band's final single while Kurt Cobain was still alive.

WZLX, after that comedy number, let me remind you, Comics Come Home 30, coming to the Boston Garden November 7th. 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

100.7 WZLX, Carter Allen here. I would say goodbye at this point, but Kenny Young is still away. I don't know where he is. I thought he might be hiding out in the witness protection program. I hear he's coming back tomorrow, but I'll be with you for a couple more hours just 'cause.

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100.7 WZLX on your Monday afternoon. Carter Allen in for Kenny Young for a couple of hours. And now Cracker. You know, these guys have 10 albums out, and they're still out there touring. So if you see them on the concert report, don't be surprised.

WZLX, Boston's Classic Rock, on the Monday after a Patriots game. Put Aaron Rodgers in his place. If you feel good about that, well, then shout.

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Alex, Ozzy, and Black Sabbath, Back to the Beginning. That final show they did in Birmingham, England last year. That's coming to the movie screens October 28th. Tickets are going on sale this Thursday.

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2: Corey Roddick for Kenny Young. Now, these are the tapes that he left behind. These are his basement tapes. But my tape of the song was much different. Straight up piracy, I held my boombox up from the television speaker because the video for High Enough aired every 10 minutes on MTV in 1990. The term supergroup is thrown around a lot, man, but Tommy Shaw's in this thing, Jack Blades, Ted Nugent, and Michael Carlone, who went on to play with Lynyrd Skynyrd forever. High Enough takes you back to 1990s. It's Kenny Young's Basement Tapes, Boston's Classic Rock, 100.7 WZLX.

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2: Well, we were going to do this 3 minutes ago, but some things had to be finished.
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Origins is the name of the massive new Tom Petty and the Heartbreakers 50th anniversary box set that's coming out in November. This thing's insane. Five LPs. I think three CDs. A bunch of different mixes, stuff we've never heard before. The Waiting Rocks Your Monday, 100.7 WZLX.

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Chuck Noll, the morning show, riding high with you once again tomorrow morning. Putting you to the Classic Rock Challenge, 7:10 and 8:10. You're going to be checking out Britt Floyd doing the 50th anniversary of Animals, MGM Music Hall Fenway. Show's happening March 4th. Chuck Noll, the morning show, has your hookup. 7:10 and 8:10, you're taking the Classic Rock Challenge right here in Boston's Classic Rock, 100.7 WZLX. Corey Ronick and for Kenny Young. Let's do this thing with Pearl Jam, shall we?

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2: 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Phil Collins is white hot as a solo artist, man. Headlining a small gig. I mean, when Motley Crue was playing their first shows, this is where they were playing. So to have Phil Collins at a place like that then would have been off the chain. We're getting there right now, live at 5. 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

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My name is Corey Roddick. It's underway. Your Ticket to Rock continues, and it doesn't get much bigger than this. Gonna get you off to check out the opening night of the next leg of Metallica's M72 World Tour, getting underway in Vancouver. March 8th, it's a Saturday night. That's pretty rad, right? On top of that, you're not gonna be reaching into your pocket for much. If anything, round trip airfare, we got you. Gonna put you up in a hotel for two nights. Gonna get you in the snake pit. All you gotta do is hit up our free iHeartRadio app, listen to ZLX. 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
2: It's still officially summer today, which is why it should be unlawful that last night Danielle put the heat on.
3: 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It's just 2 degrees. 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

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Is that the bell that's ringing for AC/DC? Perhaps. There are more and more rumors circulating by the day that we've seen the last of them here in America, and that they're planning the end of it all at the end of this year. Now, keep in mind, these are just rumors. But you couldn't really fault the guys if they wanted to, like, relax, count their money, live in their rock star mansions, bang their rock star wives. They've earned it. 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Corey Roddick for Kenny Young with Hell's House Band.

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What's going on there? Corey Ronick in. Comics Come Home 30. It's going to be here sooner than you think. Saturday, November 7th. Dennis Leary is your host. 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Getting you Alice in Chains now. Making the most of a Monday. 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
1: Second floor, hardware, children's wear, ladies' lingerie. Oh, good morning, Mr. Tyler. Going down?

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Corey Roddick in for Kenny Young. Up here at 7 o'clock, things are going to be pretty normal as it gets when we're dealing with Metallica. 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It sounds sweet. That's what we're going to be doing. And you could be heading out to Vancouver. 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

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Corey Roddick in on this Monday night of ours. Asking the question like I do every day. Am I the a-hole? 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

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Corey Roddick in. Got some reassuring news today. At least I'm speculating. Things are going better for Bret Michaels, who initially had to cancel all his 2026 tour dates due to illness. He's booking more. Nice.

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The Classic Rock Challenge tomorrow morning with the Chuck Nolan Morning Show, 7:10 and 8:10. Step up to that challenge. You're going to be checking out Britt Floyd, the world's ultimate Pink Floyd tribute, MGM Hall, Fenway. 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

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Corey Roddick in for this Monday night. How should we rock this thing? 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